0: HD3 Hornsby. 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A big thank you to DJ Photon for the last hour of Search and Destroy. My name is Jenny, and tonight I am joined by special guest Miss 45s. You may know her as a former host of Crate Digger's Gold. She took a few years off, right?
1: Yes, quite a few.
0: Yes. Back and better than ever. She's working on finishing up getting retrained and recertified, so we're just so happy to have you back.
1: Thank you.
0: And she brought in a bunch of awesome records from her collection, and we're just going to hang out tonight, and I get to just hang out and listen to the music with the rest of y'all, and can't wait to hear what you got.
1: Thanks. Well, you can help me choose if you want, because I did bring in more than I can play.
0: What you
1: and,
0: got?
1: Well, actually, and I also brought bed music, and you told me that you guys have your own bed music.
0: We sure do.
1: Which I'm going to just go with. But the first thing that I queued up, I intended to use as bed music, but I love it so much. I'm going to play it anyway.
0: Do it.
1: And let it just, you know, let everyone listen.
0: I love it.
1: Yeah. So first up, I have Baby Cortez with Save Me.
2: Soy la madre del famoso asesino de Cuatro Caminos. 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
3: ¿Qué? ¿Dónde está la ropa que llevaba su hijo anoche?
4: En el momento del crimen.
2: Pues aquí está. 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
3: Ni rastro de sangre.
4: Ni de vísceras.
3: Parece mentira.
2: Ecce homo. Parece mentira.

0: And we are back. I'm Miss 45s here on the Clear Spot as a guest and running the board.
1: You're doing great.
0: Thank you. So it's so great to be here. I want to thank you again for having me. We listened to actually a little surprise commercial at the beginning. I'm so used to playing all vinyl, but I do have a few digital tracks. And this time I did bring that commercial, bonus points if you recognized it. And I think we're going to listen to another commercial right as we come out of this break. And I could have just made it seem like it was all on purpose.
1: It sounded like it to me.
0: Thank you. Maybe it was. And then, let's see, and then I played Betty Harris, Nearer to You, on Sansu. I did a little New Orleans, I guess it's not quite a set, just two back-to-back. I played Betty Harris, Nearer to You, and then Irma Thomas, Ruler of My Heart, which I actually was planning on playing It's Raining.
1: But it's not raining.
0: But it's not. It's not. But Ruler in the Heart of My Heart is one of my very favorite songs, so I was happy to play that. And then, in honor of Paul Ray and Twine Time, which I wish we could all still be listening to on Saturday nights as well, I played The Falcons, I Found a Love on Lupine, as he would say. And I want to give a shout out, before I forget, to another couple of radio legends who I am greatly indebted to, Tim Hurtenberger.
1: Yes.
0: And Lewis Harrison.
1: Nice.
0: And I've sat in for the last 2 weeks on the Land of Rhythm and Pleasure with them on Thursdays 9 to 11. The first half is Western Swing, and then the second half is songs from the Great American Songbook. It's a great show. You guys, if you haven't checked it out, you should check it out. It is fantastic. Did I finish my back announcing? What else did I play?
1: You talked about Irma and Betty. Did we have more?
0: That might have been it. Yeah, I guess so. Well, Irma and Betty and then the Falcons.
1: Perfect.
0: And then I think that was it. So we're going to go back into some music. First up, I do have another commercial like we opened with. This is from the Mike Sam Singers. I might be pronouncing his last name wrong. It might be same. And we will see. Actually, as we were going into bed music, I was queuing it up, so it might be a little bit rough, but we'll see. And then, I was going to queue up the next one. We'll see. We'll see how it goes. I think it's going to go well.
1: I'm ready.
0: Okay.
1: Let's do it.

0: We're back. You're listening to The Clear Spot on Co-op. I'm Miss 45s, and I am here with...
1: I'm Jenny.
0: Jenny. Okay, I was trying to remember
2: if you have a... Kind of sitting back tonight. It's very strange. You're doing all the work. It's great.
0: Feel free. Feel free to jump in. I want to mention this because

0: idea.
1: Are you not? Are you into astrology at all?
0: It's fun. I don't know much about it.
1: I dated a guy in 2016, I want to say, maybe 2015, who was into astrology. And he taught me about all the chart stuff. And I didn't know how deep and complicated it was. But as soon as I found out, oh, it's math, it's a whole complicated thing, I got pretty into it. And then the world got really into it. I think astrology had this big resurgence.
0: And now you can guess people's moon signs and you're right. And that's crazy.
1: Well, it turns out that you have the same moon sign as me. We're both Gemini moons, which I feel like I can see. I feel like I can spot it in the world. Or at least not see, but I don't know, when I'm interacting.
0: Like, I see you, I get you.
1: Yeah, well, I think it might be, with Gemini moons, it's like finger in every pie kind of thing. So the fact that you're on an eclectic music show, like Clear Spot,
0: yeah.
1: I think. I'll have to pull up Brian's chart because I can't remember his moon sign now. I'll have to look.
0: Maybe he'll let us know.
1: Yeah, oh, okay. Yeah, I think I have it somewhere. I'll have to pull it up. But then I looked at Grace because I was curious. Because we had two water signs now. We got a Pisces and a Cancer. And she's a Libra, which, you know, love a Libra. And I looked at her birth date because she had the whole thing. And it looks like her moon is in Scorpio. So you have the full complement of water signs.
0: It sounds like we're a great team, and we are. Love.
1: Yeah. No, you guys are. You guys have one of the best shows on Co-op, which is Stiff Competition. And coming up next, I have to say, speaking of great shows on Co-op, Stronger Than Dirt will be a special Oktoberfest
0: super edition. Excited for that. Yeah,
1: so make sure you stick around for that. I'm wearing my Durfan shirt.
0: It's so good.
1: Or Durfan.
0: Such a disturbing movie, but I love it.
1: I guess I probably Durfan. I'll have Scott say it for me.
0: Durfan.
1: I think so. Okay, that's what I said. And I was like, wait a second. Am I trying to put something romantic on a Germanic language called German? Okay, I guess I should back announce. Let's see. So I just played Jealous Guy, the live version by Donny Hathaway. And I wanted to play that because I love it, but also because we are going into Mental Health Week here at Co-op next week. So that will be October 4th through 10th. And the theme is going to be holding space in the noise. So, Donny Hathaway, every time I think about him, and especially that song, I think about mental health because it's about not having emotional regulation skills is what the whole song is about. And I'm a huge proponent of social and emotional learning in schools. I think if we could teach it K-12, everybody would be a lot better off. Unfortunately, Donny Hathaway died of suicide. And I just wanted to say, while I was on the topic, I'm going to pull it up, that if you are feeling depressed or if you have anything going on, you can contact Integral Care in Austin in Travis County for mental health and crisis support. They have a 24/7 helpline at 512-472-4357. So I wanted to share that number and also just say, if you're listening and you're having a hard time tonight, I'm so glad that you're here with us. And then
0: sending out all the positive vibes to anyone that's struggling for sure.
1: Yes. Yes, I've been there and I understand it. So please don't hesitate to reach out for help if you need it. My good friend Jill said something to me once and it stuck with me. She said, "We are so lucky for the help that we get in this world." And it was a time that I didn't really want to take a step that I needed to take in my mental health journey. And I did. And I'm so glad I did. I'm in such a better place now. So consider the help and the resources that are out there if you're struggling. And then before Donny Hathaway, let's see, I played Scrolling.
0: And Peebles?
1: And Peebles, that's right. I did

0: play a rain song. So I did bring several rain songs, and it's not raining, but I played it anyway.
1: Still drying out.
0: She talks about not. It's not about raining. She just says she can't stand it. I'm not a huge fan. I like it sometimes. I like to be inside.
1: I like it here when we never get it, and it's like, oh yes, we needed that.
0: I thought we would get more. We didn't get as much as forecast. My favorite.
1: I think ACL would beg to differ.
0: Yeah, I guess so. I know, we were actually commiserating over our ACL stories. I'm trying to remember if I have gone to ACL more than once. My first ACL was 2005. If anyone was there, you know how hellish it was. It was terrible. I spent almost all my time in the gospel tent because it was the only place where there was any kind of cool air to be found. The rest of it was just hot dust. And that really, I mean, I wasn't a big fan of outdoor festivals before that, and that kind of put the final nail in the coffin for me. But if you're out there enjoying it, that's awesome.
1: We love that for you.
0: Good for you. Yes, love it for you. And before that, I played Anne Sexton, It's All Over But the Shouting, which is another one of my favorite songs. I love that 45. And that catches us up. So we are going to go into the next song. Looking to see, oh, Garnett Mims. So this is a song I had no intention of playing. I'm not sure if I even have it loaded. I don't have it loaded into our tracking thing.
1: Yeah,
0: that
1: if you
0: tells
1: ever
0: you
1: want to know what we're playing, you can go over to KOOP.org. We keep it pretty up to date with what we're playing, and you can see that after the show as well.
0: Yes, and I will catch up on anything that I am missing. But I'm about to play Garnett Mims, Tell Me Baby.

0: And surprise, it's an instrumental version. I decided to play some of the bed music I brought. So this is the Minahan Street Band. They put out an album of instrumentals to go along with No Time for Dreaming. It is a very good album. I was actually appalled because there were several fingerprints. And I was like, 2013, Carla, wash your hands, please.
1: Extra scratchy.
0: What's going on? Because I think I bought it new. I think I bought it new. And it is not in the best, it's not in pristine shape. But
1: we all have our moments.
0: I'm clumsy.
1: Yeah.
0: Yeah.
1: You're listening to The Clear Spot, by the way. This is Jenny with guest host Miss 45s. She's been amazing. Love having you on the show.
0: Thank you. Thank you. Thank you so much. It's been so much fun. So let me back announce. We just heard. I can scroll up. I've already forgotten what we played.
1: So much.
0: I know, so much. Oh yeah, the Bobettes is still on the turntable. We listened to the Bobettes, Look at the Stars, which is on the flip side of Mr. Lee, one of their big hits. I just love it so much. It's scratchy 45, like Arturo likes to play. Before that, I played Standing on Guard by the Falcons on Big Will, another Falcons track. And that goes out to my good friend Daniel Del Castillo, who actually is the entire reason I started collecting records.
1: Oh, wow.
0: He took me to Antone's, and we sat in front of a big box of 50 cent 45s, and that's where I caught the bug. So, thank you, Daniel. And then before that, I played Big Top, The Dynamics, Misery. And then I started out that set with Garnett Mims and The Enchanters, Tell Me Baby. So, we're coming up on the end of the show. I'm not sure if we'll be back because we have a spot to play at the end.
1: We do have a community health report, and then we're going to kick things over to Scott and Stronger Than Dirt at 8, and he's doing a special Oktoberfest show. You're going to want to stick around for that.
0: Yes, but I have time for a few more. So, I'm going to play some Wayne McGee next, I believe. I love this album so much. This is someone else who struggled with mental health. If you want to know the story of this album, it's all on the Light in the Attic website. You can get more information there. It's very interesting. So I'm going to let this track finish out, and then we'll listen to some Wayne McGee. And thank you again. Thank you so much.
1: Thank you for coming in.
0: Thank you. And thanks to the whole Clear Spot crew.

0: What do you know about your sexual health status? This is Co-op Community Health Report, bringing you stories and information about health and social issues impacting Austin communities and the people who call Central Texas home. September is National Sexual Health Awareness Month, a time dedicated to promoting sexual health as a vital part of overall physical, mental, and emotional well-being.
1: My name is Stephen Tamayo. My pronouns are he, him, and his, and I am the Director of Community Health for the Kind Clinic. Kind Clinic is a program of Texas Health Action that provides culturally affirming, high-quality sexual health care with an expertise in serving LGBTQIA+ people and people impacted by HIV. So Kind Clinic started in 2015 by a group of grassroots volunteers. Community members in Austin were not receiving prescriptions for PrEP from their primary care providers. And since we opened as a completely volunteer-run clinic in 2015, we have expanded our services and we've also expanded across the state. So we now have 4 clinics across Texas and also serve over half of the counties in Texas through telemedicine. PrEP, it's a medication that you take before so that you don't get HIV. And then PEP is medication that can be taken after unprotected sex so that you don't get HIV. PrEP is highly effective at preventing HIV when it's taken as prescribed. It does not prevent other STIs, but it is very, very effective against acquiring HIV. It was really hard for folks in the Austin area to get PrEP from their primary care providers, and that might have been due to stigma. Now, PrEP is a lot more common. You see commercials for it on TV, and in fact, it's now readily available at like family practices. I think the conversation has changed throughout the years. There's so many things that people can do to reduce the risk of acquiring HIV. And, you know, we still have condoms, we have dental dams, we have internal condoms. There's lots of other things that folks can do. Getting tested regularly and getting screened for other STIs is also super important. Folks think when they come in to like our walk-in clinic or our mobile testing van, we do a full panel of testing for HIV, syphilis, gonorrhea, chlamydia, and hepatitis C. And when we're listing out the test that the patient is about to receive, they're like, oh, I don't need an HIV test. I'm not gay. And that's a moment for education. And we can let them know that, you know, HIV can be acquired by anybody, and it's not just related to sexual orientation. HIV, as well as other STIs, don't always present symptoms that would let somebody know that there's something going on in their body. And so that's why testing is so important, because it does allow you to know your status, but also take the appropriate steps to taking care of your diagnosis, regardless of what it is. I think it's so wonderful that we started out as a completely volunteer-run organization, and to this day, our volunteers are still a vital part of our operation.
0: 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The Community Health Report comes to you thanks to the support of St. David's Foundation. This week, we get to speak with Stephen Tamayo, Director of Community Health for Kind Clinic. You can find out more information about the services that they provide, as well as opportunities to volunteer, at their website, kindclinic.org. And they have 2 locations here in Austin. We were speaking with them as September is National Sexual Health Awareness Month. Thank you so much for listening.
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3: Guten Abend, meine Damen und Herren. Hello, everyone. My name's Scott. Welcome to another edition of Stronger Than Nerd, a very special Oktoberfest edition of Stronger Than Nerd. Yes, as I said, my name's Scott, and I'm here every Saturday night from 8 to 10, bringing you all kinds of hopefully fun, oftentimes rambunctious tunes, lesser-known music from the mid-60s all the way up to the present day and from any corners of the globe. And we're going to be spotlighting one particular corner of the globe tonight. Yes, I am doing an Oktoberfest special, all German language tunes. First, I want to give a big thanks to Miss 45's for that really great edition of The Clear Spot. I also want to give a big thanks to DJ Mark for emergency subbing for me last week. I was not feeling well, and he came to the rescue and did a rocking show. 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It is the last weekend of Oktoberfest in Munich. It ends tomorrow. And so, as I said, I'm going to be playing all German language music. In the background, we're listening to music from the Alpenblech Zwei Lausebuben. We're going to get this first set off started with a high energy number from 1981 from Rheingold and a great tune called Fun Fun Fanatisch. 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

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My name is Scott, and I'm so happy you could tune in tonight for the special show. Hope you're enjoying it. In the background, we're listening to the Münchner Oktoberfest Musikanten, Tief drin im Böhmerwald. And we ended that set with some music from Mia, with her cover of David Bowie's Heroes from a 2002 album. And before that, Michael Holm, Nacht scheint die Sonne, The Sun Shines at Night, 1971. Some of you may recognize that as Son of My Father by Chicory Tip. It was originally written, the tune was written by Giorgio Moroder. It was actually, he recorded an Italian version. Michael Holm wrote the German lyrics and recorded it and released that before Chicory Tip recorded Son of My Father. And let's say before that, Carmen with Click Click off of her 1982 Puppe aus Glas album. And we started the show off with Rheingold Fanfanfanatisch from 1981. If you have any questions, comments, or concerns, you can reach me here live in the studio by dialing 512-472-5667. You can also send an email to strongerthandirt@coop.org. You can message me on Facebook and or Instagram. You can find me there by searching for Co-op Stronger Than Dirt. We're going to keep going with the German language music. And by the way, just want to give you fair warning here. Sprinkled throughout the show are going to be some traditional Oktoberfest-styled toasts to Gemütlichkeit. Ein Prosit der Gemütlichkeit. Gemütlichkeit, it's a great German word. Literally, kind of means coziness, comfortability. But more than anything, it's just kind of good vibes, good feeling, you know? It's kind of like the bar in Cheers where everyone knows your name, that sort of thing. It's just a good thing. It's a good vibe, and Germans love Gemütlichkeit, and I just think it's one of the all-time great words. So if you have a beverage at hand, you're forewarned. There are going to be, maybe even coming up in this next set, might be a German toast. Be listening. We're going to start this next set off with some music out of Switzerland. This is a band I discovered on MySpace, Casio Fieber. This is from a 2008 release and a song called Mein Name Wald Again. 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
1: 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My name is Scott. Hey, Scheisse Scott. Danke, danke, danke. Thank you so much for tuning in tonight. Hope you are enjoying these German language tunes, some of my favorite that I'm playing on this last week end of Oktoberfest happening in Munich. In the background, we're listening to music from the Original Wiesenbuben. No, I'm sorry, we're listening to Cheng. It doesn't matter. You're not going to know who it is. I don't know who it is. We ended that set with some commercial music from Max Meyer Mallet's Swinging Nordwest. It's basically a shoe ad for a shoe Nordwest from 1965. That's actually a song. I have that on a great compilation of German commercial music from the 60s and 70s, and that's one that I would bring in and play for the kids when they're learning clothing, you know, because it's an ad about shoes. And a cool song.

And before that, well, we did have the Einprose der Gemütlichkeit from the original Wiesn Buben, and I hope you hoisted your favorite beverage to that. The United Balls before that, Pogo and Togo from 1981. And let's see, from 1983, R.E.K., Computer haben Herzschmerz, Computers have heartache. And we started the set with music from Obwärts, Computerstadt, We Live in a Computer State, from 1980. I'm not sure they would be crazy about the AI thing happening now, so those songs are actually still kind of topical. And by the way, I don't know if y'all know, but the original Oktoberfest happened. It was a party for the marriage between Crown Prince Ludwig and Princess Teresa on October 12th, 1810. And they had a party for the commoners out in fields outside of, at that time, Munich. It's called the Theresien Wiese. It's still there. And that's where it happens. Though through the years, they moved it to the end of September and ending in the 1st of October. They moved it earlier so that, the weather was warmer. We don't have that issue, but they do in Germany. And planning for the show, I have to say, it's like doing German language music, unless you're dealing with like traditional folk music or what they call Schlager, like pop songs, is really difficult to find German language music in the rock genre. Although the German new wavers and punks embrace German, and that's why it's easy to put together a German new wave and punk show, but finding music outside of that era was a fun challenge, and I do hope you're enjoying it. And let's see, we're gonna go ahead and keep going here with the celebration. This is a fun one. Speaking of music outside of the German new wave and punk era, this goes back to 1970. Cindy and Bert were a popular duo, and they did a cover. It's not so much a cover of Paranoid by Black Sabbath. It's basically taking the melody and putting a completely different lyrics. It has to do with a Hound of the Baskerville. Anyway, it's pretty bizarre, and there's a really, really great video for this you can find out there. Anyway, this is Cindy and Bert, their Hund von Baskerville, right here on the special Oktoberfest party edition of Stronger Than Dirt on Co-op 91.7 Austin's Community Radio.

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My name is Scott. So happy you could tune in tonight. Hope you're enjoying all of these German language tunes. This is the last weekend of Oktoberfest in Munich, so I figured, hey, why not do an Oktoberfest show? And I have to give props to my good friend and fellow co-oper Brian Carroll, who kind of gave me the idea for doing this. Thank you, Brian. As I said in the background, you are listening to Polkicide. They were out of San Francisco. This is from a self-titled album from 1986. So yeah, they punk come polka. Let's see, we ended that set with music from Hubert K., Einmal nur mit Erika. This classic, classic German New Wave pop, Neue Deutsche Welle from 1983. And before that, from Switzerland, Grauzone with Eisbär, classic tune, 1981. And that's just an amazing video that goes along with that, an animated video. And I showed to my students in German, usually German 3 or 4. It's kind of weird. Some of them are going, here, this is kind of weird music. And let's see, before that, Cobra Killer, Mund auf, Augen zu, Mouth Open, Eyes Closed, from their 76-77 album in 2004. Arlen and Cameron, before that, they're actually Dutch, but they were doing some sampling of German there in Ein Abend in Wien, An Evening in Vienna, from their All In album from 1999. And we started the set with Cindy and Bert, Der Hund von Baskerville, The Hound of Baskerville, from a single from 1970. Again, as I said at the last break, that wasn't so much a cover of Black Sabbath Paranoid as just taking the melody and putting in their own lyrics. Again, that's got a really fun camp cheesy video where the Hound of the Baskerville is actually like this Pomeranian or Pekingese or a toy dog at any rate. Hey, by the way, today, October 3rd, is German Unity Day. It's the only official federal national holiday. It celebrates the reunification of East and West Germany that happened in 1990. In an example of tragic bad timing, the fall of the wall happened on November 9th, 1989. But unfortunately, they can't commemorate that because November 9th is also considered the beginning of Kristallnacht. We don't want to go there. So instead, we have October 3rd as German Unity And it's the only official federal national holiday in Germany. Okay, so let's get back to again, if you have any questions, comments, or concerns, you can reach me here in the studio by dialing 512-472-5667. You can send an email to strongthunder@coop.org. You can message me on Facebook and or Instagram. You can find me there by searching for Co-op Stronger Than Dirt. We're going to start this next hour off with a tune. This is from a band called Wir sind Helden, and this is another tune that has a great video that I used to show to my students in the classroom. It's off of their 2003 Die Reklamation album and a song called Guten Tag. Again, this is the October party on Stronger Than Dirt on Co-op 91.7 Austin's Community Radio.

I'm sorry. This makes me laugh. 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My name is Scott, and I'm so happy you could be with me tonight. Hope you're enjoying the German language tunes, even if you don't really understand. Maybe you don't understand what they're saying. In the background, we are listening to the Trachtenkapelle Leasing, Die Sonne geht auf, The Sun Goes Up. With that set of music from Stereo Total, a French-German duo based in Berlin. Sadly, Françoise Cactus, the woman French by birth, singing in German there. Sadly, she passed away after a battle with cancer 3 years ago. That was Schön von Hinten. Basically, kind of don't... Anyway, it's a breakup song. Kind of funny. It's from their 1997 Monokini album. And before the Prosit, we had music from The Rags from 1968. Mr. Cool kind of had a Mr. Nowhere vibe to it. And before that, Jutta Weinhold, Cadillac Fahr Weg, Drive Away Cadillac. From a single from 1974. Kiki Keeley, and before that with a really fun tune, Bubblegum Baby. Backed up with that really cool baritone voice that kind of makes it, I think. That's from a single from 1978. And we started the set with music from Wir sind Helden, We Are Heroes from 2003. That was Guten Tag from their Die Reklamation album. Hey, this, on a serious note, we've got an election coming up, and if you live in Texas, Monday is the last day to register. That's Monday, October 5th. If you're mailing in your registration form, it needs to be postmarked no later than October 5th. For more information about voting, whether it's in Texas or wherever you are in the country, you can go to vote411.org. Important election coming up. Let's see. We're going to play a tune now from Switzerland, from Vera K. This is kind of a punky version of Blame It on the Bossa Nova. This is Schuld war nur der Bossa Nova from 1984. Again, you're listening to an Oktoberfest special on Stronger Than Nerd. Right here on Co-op Radio. 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
1: 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My name's Scott. Thank you so much for tuning in tonight. Hope you've enjoyed the show. I've had fun playing it for you. In the background, you are listening to the Innsbrucker Böhmische, Die Böhmische Liebe. We're in the set with music from Die Sterne, Universal Tellerwäscher, Universal Dishwasher of the EP of the same name from 1994. That is a band that Miss Novak, former Co-op programmer, turned me on to. She had a great show called Rock and Roll Pest Control. She and her partner Dan live in Philadelphia now.

And before that, out of Switzerland, Klaus-Johann Gruber with Koffer, Suitcase from the 2014 Im Sinne der Zeit album, On Trouble in Mind. Holger Hiller before that, Johnny Dulum from 1984. And we started the set off with music out of, well, Switzerland. Vera K. with Schuld war nur der Bossa Nova. Blame It on the Bossa Nova. Her cover of that from a 12-inch single from 1984. Hey, we've got something special coming up here at the station, Co-op Radio Station. On Tuesday, we've got our next volunteer orientation happening at 7 p.m. here at the station. It's where you can come up and find out how the station runs and how to get involved here. Maybe you could be even like Miss 45s, who you might have heard earlier on the Clear Spot, who's going through her training. She's actually going through retraining, but nonetheless, you can come up, find out how to get involved here, do some volunteer work, and maybe go through our studio training. Again, that's this Tuesday, October 6th, 7 p.m. at the station, our next volunteer orientation. More information at the Get Involved section of the co-op website at coop.org. We're going to play a tune now. This is pretty cosmic. This is out of East Germany, circa 1978, maybe. Sharon Kombo-Meissen. This is a tune that came off of a Soviet sci-fi movie. And the name of the tune is Indian Cosmos. Again, you're listening to an Oktoberfest party right here on Stronger Than Nerd on Co-op 91.7 Community Radio for Austin and beyond.

That was music from Ideal, Erschießen, from their 1981 Der Ernst des Lebens album. Before that, Nena, of course, with her huge, huge international hit, 99 Luftballons from 1983. And before that, Misha, Ich und Rocky Waschbär, Me and Rocky Raccoon, 1975. He was an 11-year-old boy, sounded like it. And we started the set with Stern Combo Meissen, Inden Kosmos. They were from the former East Germany, probably from 1978. You have been listening to a special Oktoberfest edition of Stronger Than Dirt. Stay tuned at 10 o'clock if you're listening on HD3 or coop.org. Seesaw Radio is up next. Thank you so much for tuning in tonight. My name's Scott. I'll be back next Saturday night from 8 to 10 with another edition of Stronger Than Dirt. And you know what? We're just going to let this play out. Gute Nacht, meine Freunde.

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3: 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I hope you are doing well out there. I am a punk rock journalist, writer, broadcaster, whatever, I don't know, booker, curator, lots of words. Being a person who likes punk rock means, of course, say it with me, 1, 2, 3, my office is a mess. There is way too much stuff in here. To paraphrase, I think you should leave bit, there is way too much stuff on me in the form of records, tapes, flyers, ephemera, letters from bands, like nice little notes that bands send that they're like, hey, Evan, thanks so much for supporting the band and writing the thing, or for ordering the tape. Have a good one. I don't throw any of it out. Like, it's all here around me, and it's just growing and heaving like a big blob in a monster movie, and it's a wonderful life. I recommend this for everybody. I think everybody should have a room filled with truly chaotic art that is just going to topple over on top of them. And, thankfully I have a family. Somebody will find me when the day inevitably comes that I am just consumed by everything. It is a wonderful time for new guitar music. It always has been and it always will be. And with that said, let's begin. There's a new Strawman Army song, Striking Home, from the upcoming album True North.

making home. We'd be the last to know. 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You wanted peace. What kind of peace? Through the trees.

DVD by Eraser from the new album Operator. Been looking forward to that one for a good long time now. Finally out. Name Names, the new record from Ben Moy's band out of Rhode Island. A Million Bugs was the name of that song. Cherry Cheeks with Dataset from Dio and the Bites. I just saw them a little bit ago. Perennial with Baby Are You Abstract. From their new album, Modernism. Woolen Kits have returned. Band has been away for a while, the Australian band. They're back with a new record coming out called Weather the Storm. We heard Back of a Truck. Also saw recently, same show as that Cherry Cheeks show, the Minneapolis Uranium Club with Small Fry, the B-side from 2016's Who Made the Man. Oh, Uranium Club, that's a band. You know who else is a really good band? Fugitive Bubble. New tape just came out. Wow. Stuck Inside Tradition, unreal tape called Voices, just came out on Ragdoll Records. And Straw Man Army, again, the exciting return of Straw Man Army with Striking Home. Let's play some more very, very good punk music from Liverpool. It's The Nervous with I Got a Sickness.

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is a new song from Permanent, is the name of the project, Reservorio de Gas, from a new record called Volume 1. We heard Station Model Violence from their exceptional self-titled album that came out earlier this year, Drip Away. Shaved Ape with Potato Fish, that's from the Sorry State record Love Letter to Hardcore. Lithophones from Boston with Too Tired to Hate, that's from their self-titled tape, which I received in the mail alongside a barf bag. So that's just, hey, you're missing out. The Edders with Er Is Nix An Jo Dat Ik Niet Hat, from their self-titled 7-inch on Fish and Cheap record, The Edders. Amazing band. Rue Stafford from Leicester over in England with Anytime. That's from the new EP, Four Squits. Wiccans from Austin, Texas with Primordial Sorcery from last year's Phase 4. Gremlin from Cincinnati, Ohio with Flying Over You. We heard Irked with Settle Down from their album The Grievance that came out this year. Constant Insult from Minneapolis with a new demo that came out a little bit ago. That was Backwards Heart. We heard Gougeaway's cover of Wasp by Wednesday on Wednesday's new deluxe edition of their album Bleeds. We heard Plum from Chicago with Club Scum from the new album Bodies in Motion. Eason from Austin, Texas with All Alone. And we heard The Nervous from Liverpool with I Got a Sickness. This has been Seesaw Radio. My name is Evan Minsker. And in this wonderful era for new punk music, 2D Cole from Dead Moon is playing a bunch of stuff. Let's listen to Dead Moon doing Dead Moon Night and Going South, which is the band performing live in New Zealand.

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2: North Korea best not make any more threats to the United States. They will be met with fire and fury like the world has never seen. 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
3: Fire, fury, power. 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

old, I had seen some trains before. So it's hard to figure out what I'm at the depot for. Trains are big and black and smoking steam, screaming at the wheels. And bigger than anything they is, least that's the way she feels. Trains are big and black and smoking, louder than July 4. But everybody's acting like this might be something more than just picking up the mail. Are the soldiers from the war? This something that even old man Wyman never seen before. And it's a late afternoon on a hot Texas day, and something strange is going on, and we're all in the way. Now there's 50 or 60 people just sitting on the cars, and the old men left their dominoes and come down from the bars. And everybody's checking, old Jack Kittrell check his watch, and us kids put our ears to the rails to hear them pop. So we already noted when it finally said train time, and you'd have thought that Jesus Christ himself was rolling down the line. Cause things got real quiet, Mama jerked me back

even start. But she left 50, 60 people still sitting on the cars, wondering what it's coming to and how it got this far. But me, I got a nickel smashed flatter than a dime.

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1: Thank you, Mr. Dale. You can hear Dale at 10 a.m. this morning on Strictly Bluegrass. My name is Brother Elmer. This is Sunday Go To Meeting, coming to you courtesy of Co-op Radio, KOOP, HD1, HD3, Hornsby, 91.7 on the FM dial for Austin and Central Texas, and streaming worldwide at koop.org. 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I really do appreciate you tuning in. I think we'll try to have a good time this morning, beginning with Johnny and Jack from, I'm not sure of the date. The compilation came out in 1992, but I'm certain that it was recorded much earlier. 512-472-5667 if you'd like to check in today, or you can email Elmer at koop.org, and I just tested that box, and it certainly does work. I would love to hear from you.

I hit the rock out of line. I'd walk on the people blow the train whistle, talk to the depot agent. Depot agent throw that switchboard over the line, and ain't never gonna talk to him. I got goats, I got sheep, I got cows, I got hogs, I got horses, I got all livestock, I got all livestock. Now that old rock out of line is getting on down the road.

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1: 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And it's all because of you, the listener. Let's see. My name is Brother Elmer. This is Sunday Go To Meeting. If you joined us in progress, and we come your way every Sunday morning at 9 with old time folk, traditional gospel, and early rhythm and blues. And we just heard Ola Belle Reed with Fly Around, My Pretty Little Miss, from her self-titled album from 72 on Rounder. And before that, we had I'm Poor as a Beggar by the Del McCoury Band from their album The Promised Land. Prior to that, we had Leadbelly with Rock Island Line from Folkways, The Original Vision. It's actually a split LP with Woody Guthrie, and it came out on Smithsonian Folkways. Ere that, we had the Gospel Plowboys with Let the Lord Fight Your Battles, from their album Still Standing on Morning Glory Music. And we started the show today with Johnny and Jack and the Tennessee Mountain Boys from their album Johnny and Jack and the Tennessee Mountain Boys Volume 1, which came out in 1992 on Bear Family. And I made the comment, oh, that was too much sinning. And I made the comment that that must have been recorded very much, much earlier. But yes, it was. It was the B-side of a 7-inch from 1950 on RCA Victor. The A-side, if you're curious, was Jesus Hits Like the Atom Bomb. 512-472-5667 if you'd like to check in this morning, or you can email Elmer at koop.org. And here is Reno and Smiley to move us along here this morning on Sunday Go To Meetin'.

0: ¿Quieres empezar tu fin de semana temprano? 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
1: 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My name is Brother Elmer. This is Sunday Go to Meeting. It's 5:31:31 here in Austin, Texas. We're a little bit more than halfway through our program today. I do pray you'll stick around for Strictly Bluegrass. I think Mr. Dale Smith will be coming in this morning. He always has a very wonderful playlist. We just heard Wayne Rainey and the Rainey Family with We Need a Lot More of Jesus from an album called The Big 18, Radio Gospel and Sacred Favorites from 1964 on Starday. Before that, we had Johnny Cash with Troublesome Waters from a compilation of his material called Cash Ultimate Gospel, came out on Columbia. And prior to that, we had Hazel Dickens, Carol Elizabeth Jones, and Jenny Hawker singing Faded Pressed Rose from their album Heart of a Singer on Rounder. And that set began with Reno and Smiley with Hear Jerusalem Moan from their 1958 album Sacred Songs on King Records. And now we are all caught up moving forward here on Sunday Go to Meeting, 512-472-5667. Or you can email Elmer at koop.org anytime with comments or requests as we let Uncle Dave Macon move us forward.

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1: 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We just heard the Hee Haw Gospel Quartet from their self-titled album from 1981 with We Are Going Down the Valley, released on Hee Haw Records. And before that, we had Flat and Scruggs with You Can Feel It in Your Soul from Foggy Mountain Gospel on Columbia. Prior to that, Miss Loretta Lynn with I Feel Like Traveling On from the album All Time Gospel Favorites on Heartland Records. Prior to that, Allison's Sacred Harp Singers with Sweet Rivers from Times Ain't Like They Used To Be, Volume 3 compilation. That's a great series. It goes up to Volume 8, I believe. It came out on Yazoo Records. And prior to that, we had Uncle Dave Macon with the Fruit Jar Drinkers with Way Down the Old Plank Road from the album Go Long Mule, 1981 on County Records. We are all caught up, and it looks like 12 minutes to go before we turn it over to Mr. Dale and Strictly Bluegrass. I do know you'll want to stick around for that. And I would like to take just a minute to thank everyone that gave during this program during our recent membership drive. We had WG, Kathleen, Alejo, Thomas, Dolly, the Friends of Traditional

music here, the Austin Friends of Traditional Music here in Austin, and Richard and Kayla and Kristen and Robert and Elizabeth and Karen and Jean, who became a new sustainer. 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There's all kinds of information about that upcoming String Band Festival. And also, they have a weekly jam. There's links to, you can find out about that and find out the different locations each time. 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So thank you, Austin Friends of Traditional Music. 512-472-5667. If you'd like to check in today, we are continuing. What are we continuing with? Oh, yeah. The Stanley Brothers with Mother's Only Sleepin'. Thank you so much for tuning in, and thank you for supporting Co-op Radio.

Well, sadly, it's almost time for me to say farewell for this week on Sunday Go The Meeting. My name is Brother Elmer, coming your way every Sunday morning at the crack of 9 with old-time folk, traditional gospel, and early rhythm and blues. And that there was Paul Williams and Cliff Waldron from their album Higher Ground, Will You Meet Me Over Yonder? And before that, we had the Stanley Brothers with Mother's Only Sleeping from their 1980 album, I Saw the Light on Gusto Records. Thank you so much for joining me today. I would like to remind you that the Austin Friends of Traditional Music are having a string band festival, the Austin String Band Festival, October the 16th through the 18th out at Camp Ben McCullough. More information on their website at aftm.us, or you can find a link to their website on our homepage, koop.org. If you scroll down just a little bit, you'll find all of our business members. 512-472-5667. If you want to catch me before I head on out of here in just a minute, we're going out today with the cover of, I think, Bill Monroe's Working on a Building from the Herons Bluegrass Band from the self-titled, self-released album. I have no idea what the date is on it because it's not on the album jacket. Well, thank you so much for joining me today, and thank you especially for supporting Co-op Radio. We had a really great membership drive, and it'll keep us alive for the next 6 months. I'll see you next week. Stay tuned for Dale and Strictly Bluegrass coming up next. God bless.

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My name is Dale Smith. This is Strictly Bluegrass. And every Sunday from 10 to 12, it's 2 hours of traditional, progressive, and bluegrass adjacent music. So I'll be here for the next 2 hours. I do want to thank Brother Elmer for another fantastic edition of Sunday Go to Meetin'. It's a great drive into the studio listening to it every Sunday. It's a fantastic show. Proud to follow it, that's for sure. We got a couple of birthdays that we're going to be taking care of today. A guy named Billy Strings had a birthday yesterday. He was born in 1992. And Terry Baucom has a birthday on 10-6-52, and John Hickman on 10-7-42. So we'll take care of those fellas. And also, Olden in the Ways live at the Boarding House was recorded this week, I think on the 1st and the 8th, maybe. There were two shows in San Francisco at the Boarding House recorded in 1973 on this week, and so we'll try to get to those. My number here in the studio is 512-472-5667. This is Strictly Bluegrass. We're going to send this first one out to Brother Elmer, and I believe Terry Baucom is on here. This is Boone Creek with Walking in Jerusalem.

All right, welcome back. My name is Dale Smith. You're listening to Strictly Bluegrass here on KOOP 91.7 on your FM dial and streaming all over the world from our homepage, koop.org. 2 hours of bluegrass every Sunday starting at 10 a.m. We started off the show with a little instrumental by Blake and Rice. That would be Tony Rice and Norman Blake. New Chance Blues off of the album Blake and Rice, 1987 Rounder Records. After that, it was Boone Creek with Walkin' in Jerusalem from their self-titled album. And that one featured Terry Bockham on banjo. And they were Ricky Skaggs, Jerry Douglas, Wes Golding, and Terry Bachman there. And Terry Bachman, of course, he was in Third Time Out and also in Doyle Lawson's band, and unfortunately we lost him 2023 in December of 2023. Let's see, we followed that up with Claire Lynch, Great Day in the Morning, from her 2009 album on Rounder Records, What You Gonna Do? Then we heard from Olden in the Way, Drifting Too Far from the Shore. That's, of course, Jerry Garcia, John Kahn, Vassar Clements, and David Grissom, and Peter Rowan there. And that one was recorded this week at the Boarding House in San Francisco, 1973. And we followed that up with Billy Strings and Brian Sutton doing Bob Dylan's Don't Think Twice, It's All Right from Live at the Legion, 2025 release on Reprise Records. And as I mentioned, Billy Strings had a birth anniversary yesterday. He was born in 1992. That gets us all squared away. My number is 512-472-5667. As Brother Elmer mentioned, the Austin String Band Festival is coming up October 16th through the 18th out at Camp Ben McCullough. They are a business member, and we really appreciate their support here at Co-op Radio. You can find out more about the festival, including where to get tickets and all that good information at AFTM, Austin Friends of Traditional Music, .us. It's all there on their website, and as I say, it's coming up, Camp Ben McCullough, October 16th through the 18th. So it's always a good time, for sure. All right, we're going to keep the music going now. Here's Molly Tuttle and Golden Highway with Dooley's Farm.

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My name is Dale Smith, and you're listening to Strictly Bluegrass here on Co-op, Austin's community radio station. 91.7 on your FM dial and streaming all over from our homepage, koop.org. 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There's a now playing feature at the top of the page and archives. All of our shows are archived for 2 weeks, so if you missed Ted's show last week and want to hear it again, by all means, go to koop.org. We started that little set with Dooley's Farm, a new way to make a living out there in farming. Molly Tuttle and Golden Highway from Crooked Tree in 2022 on Nonesuch label. After that, it was Rebecca Spear with Moses, a new single, brand new on Huckleberry Records. That is a Nancy Griffith cover, sounding great. And after that, actually, we heard three brand new singles in a row. East Tennessee by Darren Beachley and Kyle Winbeck. That's a brand new single on Huckleberry also. And then we heard from the young, I think he's 15 years old, Wyatt Ellis, mandolin sensation, with a great new song called Rocky Top Bottom. Play on the Rocky Top song. Three brand new singles right there for your enjoyment here on Strictly Bluegrass. 512-472-5667 is the number here in the studio. Up next, we're going to hear two from a band called BCH, Burline, Crary, and Hickman. And that would be John Hickman, who I mentioned has a birth anniversary coming up in a couple of days, born in 1942. And after two from BCH, we're going to hear two from the brand new Poe Ramblin' Boys album, Welcome to the Club. They've got a brand new album and it sounds great. So stay tuned.

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And we actually stream on any internet-connected device that supports TuneIn, so Siri, Alexa, Google, all of them. Just say, play KOOP radio on TuneIn and you'll find us. As I mentioned, my name is Dale Smith. I'll be here until noon when my alter ego, Selector Dale, takes over for Roots Train. We've been celebrating a few birthdays today. John Hickman was born on the 7th in 1942. We heard East Tennessee Blues from the one and only album, I believe, BCH, Burline, Crary, and Hickman. 1986, I think that one was from. And we heard another one from that. It was called Lonesome Whistle. Yeah, 1986, Sugar Hill Records. And let's see, we followed up the two from BCH with two from the brand new Poe Ramblin' Boys album on Turnberry Records. I'm not even sure if it's out yet, but you know, these, they send it to us because we're playing them on the radio. The album's called Welcome to the Club, Poor Ramblin' Boys. We started off with Bottom of a Glass. Drinking is what you do if you don't want to be thinking. And then Pardon Me. We followed that up with another one from that album. Great new album from the Poe Ramblin' Boys. And then we heard from Tony Triska featuring birthday honoree Billy Strings. He had a birthday anniversary yesterday, born in 1992. Tony Triska, Billy Strings, that was from the 2024 album Earl Jam on Down the Road Records, Brown's Ferry Blues. That gets us all squared away. My number's 512-472-5667. Got just over another hour of bluegrass coming your way. And we've been playing a lot of brand new stuff, a lot of recently released stuff, so I thought we'd go back to the very beginning and play one from either the late 40s or early 50s from the father of bluegrass, song good enough to be featured on Elvis Presley's first album. Here is Blue Moon of Kentucky from the father of bluegrass, Bill Monroe.

Oh, what a great song that is. My name is Dale Smith, and you're listening to Strictly Bluegrass here on your community radio station in the capital city of Austin, Texas, and we're talking about KOOP 91.7 on the FM dial and streaming at koop.org. We started off that little set with the father of bluegrass, Mr. Bill Monroe and his Bluegrass Boys. Blue Moon of Kentucky is what we heard, the classic, from a collection called The Very Best of Bluegrass on CMH Records. After that, we heard Leavin's Heavy on My Mind by the Graskals, off of another collection called The Essential Guide to Bluegrass. So one's the very best, one's essential. Rounder Records, that collection is on. And then we heard Olden in the Way. Lonesome L.A. Cowboy is what they gave us from Live at the Boarding House on Acoustic Disc Records. And as I mentioned, that recording was made this week in San Francisco, 1973, at the Boarding House, featuring Peter Rowan, Jerry Garcia, John Kahn. Vassar Clements, and David Grissman. Old and in the Way, Live at the Boarding House, 1973. And we followed that up with Hazel Dickens, Carol Elizabeth Jones, and Jenny Hawker, Love Me or Leave Me Alone, from an album called Heart of a Singer, 1998, on the Rounder Select label. And that last song was 30 Years of Farming, done by James King, on an album of the same name, I believe, on the Rounder Select label. That song was written by Fred Eaglesmith, great Canadian singer-songwriter and just funny as heck guy, Fred Eaglesmith. And there's a collection out called The Songs of Fred Eaglesmith, and it's all done, I think it was produced in Austin, because it's a lot of Austin artists, and Jeff Flankelhorn does a great version of that song. I think I played it last time I hosted Strictly Bluegrass. But yeah, if you're looking for something interesting, Fred Eaglesmith is very, very good and very funny too. But his songs are serious, as you just heard. That does get us caught up. I do want to mention again that the Austin Friends of Traditional Music are having the Austin String Band Festival out at Camp Ben McCullough in Driftwood, Texas, on October 16th through the 18th. Tickets are available on their website, aftm.us. Just look for Austin Friends of Traditional Music or the Austin String Band Festival. You'll find it out there. And they are a business member of Co-op. 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All right, my number in the studio is 512-472-5667. I'll be here for another little less than 45 minutes when my alter ego, Selector Dale, will be up with a Roots Train, 2 hours of vintage Jamaican music starting at noon. 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Let's see, what do we got coming up? Oh yeah, Lester Flatt, another classic. I Still Miss Someone, here on Strictly Bluegrass.

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I want to thank you for listening, tuning in to Strictly Bluegrass, listening to Co-op Radio, your community radio station on 91.7 on the FM dial. We've been here since 1994, and we had a very successful membership drive. I want to thank everybody who was able to donate. We'll be here for a long time with friends like you. Let's see, we got 26 and a half minutes left till Roots Train takes the airwaves at noon with 2 hours of vintage Jamaican music. We started off the set with Lester Flatt from a collection called The Essential Lester Flatt and Nashville Grass. We heard the song I Still Miss Someone, and I believe that song was written or at least co-written by Johnny Cash. After that, we heard 52 Vincent Black Lightning. That one got the phones ringing. Written by the great Richard Thompson. And I was told that Richard Thompson was on the bill with Bob Dylan when Bob Dylan covered that song. Great song done by the Del McCoury Band from Del and the Boys, 2001 on Seal Records. After that, it was birthday honoree Billy Strings. His birth anniversary was yesterday, born in 1992. I guess he's 34. And he's, you know, gone on to be a superstar. I was fortunate enough to see him at Camp Ben McCullough on the campground stage at the Old Settlers Music Festival when he was about 20 years old, and he just blew our minds back then. We heard Milltown Flood from his brand new album, sort of a tribute to his mother who he lost unexpectedly. The album's called So Much for Goodbyes, 2026 on the Reprise record label. Milltown Flood, Billy Strings. And we ended that set with Can't Get There From Here by the great Jerry Douglas on his album Yonder, 1996 on the Sugar Hill Records label. That does get us all caught up. As I mentioned, we've got 25 minutes left in the show. Then Roots Train comes on, followed by Pure Energy, Hip Hop Ray, Joystick, Jukebox, Virtual Noise, Commercial Suicide. We got a great Sunday lineup for you, so keep it locked here on your community radio station, Co-op Radio. We're going to continue now with one from the Steel Drivers. This is from an album called the Muscle Shoals Recordings, and I believe it was the first album they made without Chris Stapleton. He went on to bigger stardom, but nonetheless, the Steel Drivers continue, and they sound great. Here is Long Way Down by the Steel Drivers on Strictly Bluegrass.

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Welcome back to the studio, everyone. Thank you so much for tuning in. I am Dale Smith. This is Strictly Bluegrass every Sunday, 10 to 12 on your community radio station, KOOP. It is 2 hours of the finest of bluegrass, traditional, progressive, adjacent, bluegrass-related material. We are a collection of five, Alana King, myself, Sharon Sandomirsky, Simon Waxman, and Texas Ted Branson, bringing you bluegrass every Sunday. Let's see, we started off with that Steel Driver song, Long Way Down, from the Muscle Shoals Recordings, 2015 on Rounder Records label. After that, it was A.J. Lee and Blue Summit from an album called Cover to Cover, brand new, 2026. We heard Red Dirt Girl. And I first heard of A.J. Lee when she played and sang with the Tuttles, Molly Tuttles band, with her brother, father, and A.J. Lee on the first two Tuttles albums, I believe. After that, we heard Last of the Steam-Powered Trains, as done by the Seldom Seen, from an album called Remains to Be Seen, 2025 on Smithsonian Folkway Recordings label. And we ended up with Gallatin Road by Bronwyn from Rattlin' Bones, another brand new album. A lot of brand new music today on Strictly Bluegrass. Bronwyn is Bronwyn Keith Hines, the fiddle player for Golden Highway, Molly Tuttle's band. She broke out on her own, had a great first solo album. She's got a new album now, and she just goes by Bronwyn now, kind of like Cher and Madonna. It's just Bronwyn. Gatlin Road is what we heard. That gets us all caught up. We've got less than 5 minutes here on Strictly Bluegrass, and I do want to get this one last Billy String song in featuring Willie Nelson, and then we'll see what happens. I don't think I'm going to have much time after that. But stay tuned. Selector Dale will be up at the top of the hour with Roots Train, 2 hours of vintage Jamaican music, the good stuff, here on Co-op Radio, your community radio station since 1994. Thanks a lot, friends. I will see you at the top of the hour.

0: Yes, that was Billy Strings and Willie Nelson, California Sober. Thanks again for listening, friends.
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I am now Selector Dale, the host for the next 2 hours. After 2 hours of bluegrass, we got 2 hours of vintage Jamaican music. Yes, we go both ways here on Co-op Radio in the morning and into the afternoon. We've got a great show. It's mostly a mixed bag of things. Delroy Wilson does have a birth anniversary tomorrow. He was born in 1948 on October 5th. And Puma Jones of Black Uhuru fame was also born on the same day, about 5 years later. So we'll feature both of them in the show today. We've got a bunch of Delroy Wilson, some Black Uhuru, and a lot of other great stuff. And as we usually do, we start off with the early stuff, the 60s, some rock steady, some ska, move our way into... There's actually a thing called revive or classic reggae, which is kind of, let me turn this down just a little bit. It's kind of the era, but after Rocksteady, but before Rasta and all that took over in reggae, there was a classic era in about 69 to 71 called revive or classic reggae. We'll hit on some of that as the show goes along. Let's see, we're going to start with Boogie in My Bones by Mr. Laurel Aiken here on Roots Train Co-op, Austin's Community Radio, 512-472-5667. If you want to talk to me, I want to talk to you.

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Every Sunday, 12 to 2, 2 hours of the finest in vintage Jamaican music. With me, Selector Dale. We started off with Laura Lakin in a song called Boogie in My Bones from a collection called The Story of Jamaican Music. 1960 around that it came from. Then it was Derek and Patsy. That's right, Derek Morgan, Patsy Todd, with Gypsy Woman from a expanded edition of Forward March, originally 1962. Then it was Birthday Honoree, Delroy Wilson, with It's a Shame. His birth anniversary is October 5th, 1948. That was from a best of collection. Then we heard Dandy Livingston with Your Daddy Has Come. That's right. Oh, Your Daddy Is Home from Dandy Returns, 1968, and on Trojan Records. And this is Dandy Livingston with an instrumental called Musical Land. That's our bed music. That gets us all situated. My number is 512-472-5667. I want to thank you for tuning in. I know you have lots of choices, and I really appreciate that you've decided to spend your Sunday grooving on the Roots train. And again, I want to thank everybody who was able to donate during our membership drive. You guys knocked it out of the park. You made me so proud. And I owe a lot of you t-shirts, and they are coming. I had to reorder them, and we're going to have a pickup party. I'll let you know more about that when it's been announced. But usually we have a little pickup party here in the studio. You can come pick up your swag and meet your celebrity DJs. It's coming up. We're going to continue now with Patsy Todd on her own, a song called Loving Love here on Roots Train.

0: And we're back in the studio. 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Vintage Jamaican music, as it has been for a long, long time on this station. We heard Derek and Patsy in the first set, and in the second set, we heard Patsy and Derek on their own. We started off with Loving Love, 45 on the Gay Feet label by Miss Patsy Todd. You can find that on the collection called Put On Your Best Dress, 1966 Sonia Pottinger production. Then it was birthday honoree Delroy Wilson with his cover of Get Ready from the Best of Original 18 Gorgon Music. It says, I'm not so sure about that. 1967, I'm pretty sure about that. And then we heard from Derek Morgan on his own with his classic, Tougher Than Tough, Rude Boys, off of the Reggae box set, disc one. That's also from 1967. Then we jumped up a whole decade with the crown prince of reggae, Mr. Dennis Brown himself, Let Loving, 1977, 45. Scratchy 45 on the Sunshot label. Mr. Phil Pratt, one of the best, producing that one. And our bed music in the background is Flaming Rocksteady by the great, great Ernest Ranglin from a collection called Freedom Sounds Pioneers. This is also a 66 recording. My number in the studio is 512-472-5667. I'll be here until 2 o'clock. If you want to check in, have a request, have a question, or just want to say hi, give me a call, 512-472-5667. We're going to continue after this announcement with Marcia Griffiths here on Roots Train Co-op Community Radio.
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And as I mentioned, all of our shows are archived for 2 weeks on the website. So head on over to koop.org. I'm posting everything in real time so you can see the set list as it evolves. And there's a now playing feature at the top, too, if you're curious about what you're listening to. Got a call from Mr. S out of Albuquerque. S as in Cincy. He's streaming in Albuquerque. Where are you streaming from? My number's 512-472-5667. We started with Marcy Griffiths and her cover of Gypsy Man. I think that was a Curtis Mayfield song originally from the box set Trojan Reggae Sisters, 1974 release. Then it was birthday honoree Delroy Wilson with Riding for a Fall from the Best of Original 12, 1967. And Riding from a Fall is just crazy. I don't know how many Jamaican versions there are of this song, but check this list out. George Nooks, Vin Gordon, Delroy Wilson, Horace Andy, Derek Harriott, John Holt, Johnny Clark, Earl Dunkley, and Clint Eastwood. And those are just the copies I have. Imagine there's plenty more out there. And did you know that song was written by Mac Davis, who is

Lubbock, out of Lubbock, Texas. And unfortunately, I'm guessing he didn't get any royalty checks for those because it wasn't a thing in Jamaica. After Writing for a Fall, we heard from Black Uhuru, and Puma Jones also has a birthday on October 5th, 1953. Unfortunately, she passed away a while back, but we heard the original mix of Somebody's Watching You from the Black Uhuru anthology, originally 1983. Then it was Earl 16, Give Jah Praise, 1983 12-inch on the Teletech label. And that's what we got going in the background here on Roots Train. We got our chief operator in the building, Mr. TJ Masters. Don't see him on Sunday very often, but he's up here. All right, we're going to keep on with the music. Up next, Junior Delgado and Armed Robbery here on Roots Train Community Radio.

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away. 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

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Cause behold, in the I put I trust Almighty is I would say. 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

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Almighty Jah, I would say. Jah, Jah mighty Jah. Jah, Jah mighty, Jah mighty, Jah mighty, Jah.

Welcome back to the booth, everybody. I am Selector Dale. You're listening to Roots Train here on Co-op, Austin's community radio station. Every Sunday at noon, Roots Train brings you 2 hours of vintage Jamaican music. And let's see, where did we start off? Yeah, we started off with Armed Robbery, Junior Delgado. It's a 7-inch on the from 1978 on the Crazy Joe label. Then we heard Diverse Doctrine by Ross Ibuna and Ja Woosh, a 12-inch from 1976. Ja Woosh doing the toasting over Ross Ibuna. Then we heard from the great Al Campbell with Down in Babylon, from an album called More Al Campbell Showcase, 1980, that one was. And then we heard from Michael Rose with his Guess Who's Coming to Dinner. That one was produced by 90 The Observer on his Observer label, 1982. And this is birthday honoree Delroy Wilson. His birthday's anniversary is tomorrow, 1948. I don't know why. Studio One. That gets us all caught up. My number's 512-472-5667. I'll be here for, another 45 minutes before Pure Energy takes the airwaves, and I believe Dot Matrix is in the house this week, but I'll let you know as soon as I know. I want to thank you for listening. It's a pleasure every Sunday, more and more people tune in and get the phone calls and the nice emails, and it's just great. We're going to continue now with a song by Yabby U, Vivian Jackson, a.k.a. Yabby U. This is Blessed Are the Poor here on Roots Train.

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My name is Selector Dale. 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We usually kick off with the early 60s ska reggae. Ska and rocksteady, and then move into the reggae and dancehall and all variations of vintage Jamaican music. Kind of 1985 is about our cutoff point when slang tang and all the digital stuff came out. We keep it analog here on the Roots Train. Although, this song is probably not. This is the Mad Professor. And we let him slide. We started off with Yabby U, Vivian Jackson, a.k.a. Jesus Dread, with Blessed Are the Poor, from a box set called Dread Prophecy, The Strange and Wonderful World of Yabby U, on the Shaughnessy label. After that, it was Kawami Hesumu with Beast of Burden, a 7-inch from 1978 on the Chanti Music label. Then it was Paul Sinclair. He gave us Naturalization, another 7-inch on the Flames label. Don't have a date for that one, though. Then it was Utterance by Black Uhuru from their album Red, with Puma Jones on the cover. She is a birth anniversary tomorrow, born in 1953. Unfortunately, we lost her. I believe it was cancer a while back. That's a 1981 release. Red is the name of the album on Island Records. This is Shooting Star, as I mentioned, produced by the Mad Professor from his collection Roots Daughters Volume 2 on Ariwa. And just like that, the bed music is gone. Time to get back to the real music. I've got about 25 minutes left in the show, maybe 20, because I've got a little public service announcement to play at the end. So we're going to get right back to it. My number, though, is 512-472-5667 if you want to give a shout. Here is Tony Tough with Deliver Me.

All right, everybody, it's about time to turn the train around. You've been listening to Roots Train. My name is Selector Dale. Dot Matrix is in the house. Pure Energy is coming up in 10 minutes. We started that last set with Tony Tough and Deliver Me. 7-inch on the Channel 1 label from 1978. After that, we heard from Earth and Stone, their 1979 album Cool Roots. We heard False Ruler. Then it was Derlin Byfield with Ja My Light. Another 7-inch on the Fantone label. And we finished up there with

Bilford Walker, Eternal Day, from Lamb's Bread International, 1976 Blood and Fire compilation. And this is City Dub, Black Uhuru, with Puma Jones as our bed music. We're going to hear from old Marcus Garvey, and then we've got a public service announcement coming up. Stay tuned. Pure Energy is up at the top of the hour. And thank you so much for tuning in. I'll be back next Sunday with some more vintage reggae.

0: What do you know about your sexual health status? This is Co-op Community Health Report, bringing you stories and information about health and social issues impacting Austin communities and the people who call Central Texas home. September is National Sexual Health Awareness Month, a time dedicated to promoting sexual health as a vital part of overall physical, mental, and emotional well-being.
1: My name is Stephen Tamayo. My pronouns are he, him, and his, and I am the Director of Community Health for the Kind Clinic. Kind Clinic is a program of Texas Health Action that provides culturally affirming, high-quality sexual health care with an expertise in serving LGBTQIA+ people and people impacted by HIV. So Kind Clinic started in 2015 by a group of grassroots volunteers. Community members in Austin were not receiving prescriptions for PrEP from their primary care providers. And since we opened as a completely volunteer-run clinic in 2015, we have expanded our services, and we've also expanded across the state. So we now have 4 clinics across Texas and also serve over half of the counties in Texas through telemedicine. PrEP, it's a medication that you take before so that you don't get HIV. And then PEP is medication that can be taken after unprotected sex so that you don't get HIV. PrEP is highly effective at preventing HIV when it's taken as prescribed. It does not prevent other STIs, but it is very, very effective against acquiring HIV. It was really hard for folks in the Austin area to get PrEP from their primary care providers, and that might have been due to stigma. Now, PrEP is a lot more common. You see commercials for it on TV, and in fact, it's now readily available at family practices. I think the conversation has changed throughout the years. There's so many things that people can do to reduce the risk of acquiring HIV. And, you know, we still have condoms, we have dental dams, we have internal condoms. There's lots of other things that folks can do. Getting tested regularly and getting screened for other STIs is also super important. Folks think when they come in to like our walk-in clinic or our mobile testing van, we do a full panel of testing for HIV, syphilis, gonorrhea, chlamydia, and hepatitis C. And when we're listing out the test that the patient is about to receive, they're like, oh, I don't need an HIV test. I'm not gay. And that's a moment for education. And we can let them know that, you know, HIV can be acquired by anybody, and it's not just related to sexual orientation. HIV, as well as other STIs, don't always present symptoms that would let somebody know that there's something going on in their body. And so that's why testing is so important, because it does allow you to know your status, but also take the appropriate steps to taking care of your diagnosis, regardless of what it is. I think it's so wonderful that we started out as a completely volunteer-run organization, and to this day, our volunteers are still a vital part of our operation.
0: 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The Community Health Report comes to you thanks to the support of St. David's Foundation. This week, we get to speak with Stephen Tamayo, Director of Community Health for Kind Clinic. You can find out more information about the services that they provide, as well as opportunities to volunteer, at their website, kindclinic.org. And they have 2 locations here in Austin. We were speaking with them as September is National Sexual Health Awareness Month. Thank you so much for listening.
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I am Dot Matrix, and it is wonderful to be here with you today, this rainy, moody Sunday afternoon. I want to give a shout out to Selector Dale for a tremendous edition of Roots Train. Thank you for that. And this is my first time on the air after our fall membership drive, so I want to take this opportunity to thank you all from the bottom of my heart, everyone who supported Co-op Radio, everyone who supported Pure Energy specifically. Lippy and I have a lot of fun during membership drive, and it's always extremely heartwarming to hear from our listeners and to have your support both in listening and financially as well. 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I don't know the exact date, but keep an eye out for that. And we're just eternally very grateful for both the opportunity to have this show and for your support so that we can be here every Sunday. And with that, usually after a membership drive episode, I like to play long songs. You've heard a lot of talking, and it's nice to just sit back and listen to some music. So that's what we've got today. I recently went to Cincinnati and did a little record shopping while I was there, found a really cool spot, and picked up some 12 inches, which is usually where I go first, we're going to cover freestyle, some house high energy, some disco, some electronic music today, because that's what I usually go for. And then by the time I've been through those bins, I hit my limit financially and have to stop. but I am going to play a little fun thing first. It's actually one of DJ Lippy's signature songs, in my opinion. He hasn't said that, but that is my opinion. And he played it at our Yachttoberfest event on Thursday. Thank you to Community Garden for having us. And if you came out, it was so fun to see you. Thank you. It's the Aretha Franklin cover of the Doobie Brothers, What a Fool Believes, sung by Michael McDonald. And Lippy introduced it to me. I love it. You've heard it on the show. We play it pretty frequently. And I managed to find the 12-inch, so I've got a 6-minute long version of that, and it's really fun. A disco cover of a yacht rock song, backed up by band members from Toto. So, I mean, the yacht circle is there, but it's totally disco. You know it, and if you haven't heard it, you're in for a treat. So let's get started with that. This is What a Fool Believes by Aretha Franklin from 1980, the 12-inch version. 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Thanks for being here today.

All right, that was the 12-inch version of What a Fool Believes by Aretha Franklin, sending that out as a thanks to everyone who supported us during membership drive and who came to the Yachttober event on Thursday. And I've got more 12-inch remixes and extended versions coming up for you. Right now, we're going to go into some Lisa Stansfield. This is Change, the Ultimate Club Mix, and this is a Frankie Knuckles remix, so you know it's going to be good. 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

2:23 in the afternoon in the capital city, and you are listening to Pure Energy with me, Dot Matrix. 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If you are here in Austin for Austin City Limits Festival, ACL Fest, I hope you're enjoying yourself. Welcome. If you're in your rideshare or driving around and you've landed on 91.7, you are in the right place. And you can still listen to us when you go back home. We are online at koop.org. Let's talk about what we just heard on this long songs, all on vinyl episode of Pure Energy. We finished things off with Tara Kemp from 1990. That was Hold You Tight. Big hit for Tara Kemp. And we heard the all-night radio mix from the Hold You Tight 12-inch. The single was the lead one from her eponymous debut album. Prior to that, another early 90s songbird, one of my favorites, Lisa Stansfield. We heard Change from the Change 12-inch. And we enjoyed the ultimate club mix, clocking it in at almost 8 minutes. But when it's a Frankie Knuckles mix, you have to listen to the whole thing. And that is honestly, in my book, one of his best. I love that song. I love the straight original single version. And I love his mix. The single was from her second album, Real Love, which was the follow-up to her massive debut album, Affection. If you were there, you remember. And if you were not, now you know. And we started the hour off with, of course, Aretha Franklin's What a Fool Believes covering the Doobie Brothers, and that gets us caught up. I am going to play an announcement, and then we'll be back on the other side with some high-energy freestyle-type stuff that I picked up on my last record shopping excursion. So don't go anywhere, and thank you for tuning in to Pure Energy.

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Thank you for tuning in to KOOP 91.7 FM here in Austin. So glad you're here for Pure Energy, your weekly destination for feel-good songs. We try to shoo away those Sunday scaries for you and get you ready for the new week ahead, whatever it may bring. Today we're listening to an all-vinyl broadcast, and I have brought in records I recently acquired on a trip to Cincinnati. I found a really cool record store there. And then some of my selections from the spring Austin Record Convention, which I cannot believe it, but Austin Record Convention is right around the corner later this month. And I figured I should play these so that I can justify picking up more in a few weeks. So, just heard a couple long songs. We finished the set with Pretty Poison, who some of us may remember from a major hit called Catch Me, I'm Falling back in the late 80s. And this was one of their early singles from 1982. And I was really lucky to find a first pressing of it. I thought that was really neat. So it's definitely one of my prized records. We heard the dance mix of the song Nighttime. That was later reissued after they became well known, and the 12-inch that came out in the late 80s has like a Shep Pettibone mix on it and a few other remixes, so I will obviously be looking for that, but having that first pressing is always fun for a head, as many of you know. And before that, we heard The Flirts, and The Flirts were a production from Bobby Orlando, who is, of course, a pioneer in electronic high-energy freestyle-type music, a project that he put together. And the vocalists, you know, kind of evolved and mishmashed over time. But we heard something from 1984. We heard Helpless, You Took My Love, and that was the club version, which is almost 8 minutes long, just like our Lisa Stansfield that we heard earlier in the hour. But The Flirts are kind of crazy. Like, they got really popular in the early MTV days for just a little bit. They had a song called Don't Put Another Dime in the Jukebox, and it got a lot of airplay. Definitely a little bit more new wave, and then their later stuff is a little bit more club, house kind of freestyle. So that's another artist that I'm always on the lookout for. I've got a couple more tracks for you to close out the hour. And then the illustrious and very talented Audria Diaz will take us on a journey with Hip Hop Hooray. So stick around for that and the rest of our Sunday programming here on your community radio station, Co-op 91.7 FM.

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I'm feeling so good, and I hope you are too, as we close out Pure Energy today. On this rainy, moody, beautiful Sunday afternoon, it is almost time for Hip Hop Hooray. There we go. All right. It is almost time for Hip Hop Hooray. I'm going to get you caught up real quick with what we finished the show out with today. We were listening to 12-inch remixes, extended versions, all on vinyl, because your community radio station has and maintains turntables, which in this day and age is worth supporting. All right. Finish things off with Hashim, Primrose Path, from the 1986 Primrose Path 12-inch, some moody, elegant, kind of edgy electronic music. Really cool bass line in that track. I'm a big fan of Hashim, always looking for those. Anything from Cutting Records, I will buy. And before that, we heard a fun forgotten gem from the early 90s, from 1991. That was The Party, a little teen pop group made up of members of the all-new Mickey Mouse Club, kind of the next wave of Disney Mickey Mouse kiddos going on to do grown-up stuff. And that was In My Dreams, the Exodus mix, and it was a cover of Dawkins' 1985 In My Dreams, sleazy metal covered by teenagers from Disney. Only on Co-op, only on Pure Energy. We have a special guest hosting next week in place of DJ Lippy. 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Thank you for joining me today, and I will see you in 2 weeks. Stay tuned for Hip Hop Hooray.

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All right, y'all. Happy Hip Hop Parade Day. Happy Sunday. I am your host, Audrey Diaz, with Hip Hop Parade on Co-op. And you just heard Litranium, and he had his ACL debut yesterday. A local artist here in town. So proud of you. Congratulations on all of your success. I have a really special and fun show for you planned. As some of you may know, I'm from the Valley. I'm from the Rio Grande Valley. And I really want to start sort of fledging out the show, making space for more BIPOC creatives. And of course, the food scene here in town is just booming. And I have an interview with Maria Hinojosa Richmond, who is the co-founder, owner, head chef of La Plancha, which is a restaurant on the east side. I know that she's listening with her family, which I'm so honored. Fellow chingona from the Valley. So here we go. Let's get started. You're going to hear a grocery bag. Who is also a local artist or local band here in town. They're on the cover of the Chronicle currently, I think. At least we have the Chronicle in studio with them on the cover. And they were also making their ACL debut yesterday, I believe. So here y'all go. Y'all enjoy this, and we'll be right back, y'all.

0: Yeah. So how do
1: Sounds
0: you want
1: good.
0: to start?
1: Just a little bit about myself. My name's Maria Fernanda. I typically go by Maria. Maria. I moved to Austin in 2014. Basically, some of my homies from culinary school, some friends were moving to Austin too, and I was looking to, start my career outside of school, and just Austin was the to me like the perfect place to do that. It just had so much to offer, so many different types of cuisines and people. And I missed home. I really wanted to come back to Texas as to, after being in the East Coast for about 4 years. I wanted to come home, and it just worked out. And I kind of been here since. It's been going on 10 years of living here. And this is where I met my husband and everything. Kind of had to like kind of hone my career more. Worked at different restaurants, different things. And I know I'm here today with La Plancha. It's been a 4 year project, and every day feels like kind of like a dream come true. Like, the journey I took from leaving Brownsville to New York and doing all that, very young, like I was 18, it's kind of like, okay, all that hard work and all that dedication to something that you love, is not, I don't want to say pay it off, because I feel like I still have a lot more work to do with the concept and growing it and with my staff, but I feel like every day is a step to like where we want to take it. So it's pretty surreal.
0: Yeah, tell me about what it's like for you. What you said that you went to New York when you were like 18, right? I feel like in the valley that it's such a real, I don't want to say like home vibe, but it's definitely very family dynamic. So what were your parent, I feel like kids' parents are either like stay home or just leave. So were your was your family like somewhere in the middle with that, or were they just totally supportive of you, or?
1: It was at first, it was hard. Like, my parents always believed in higher education and educating yourself. They really wanted me to go to school. I've always been in private schools. They put me in the best positions and opportunities, and I think I kind of sidetracked them with what I thought I could do for a career, which I did end up making it a career. I think I was maybe like 12 or 13 when I told my parents, like, I think I like cooking a lot. And then when I was in high school, I was like, I think like I can be a chef. And my dad was like, okay, that's, cool. And I started like being more serious about it. I was like, no, I really think I can do this. I think I can be a chef. Like, I think that's what I want to do when I grow up. And they were like, all right, well, you have to go to school, right? Like, you have to figure out a way to get educated in that field. Like, you're not just, I was like, I can just go work and like get experience and do all this stuff. Like, in my family was not something that they envisioned for me or that they wanted for me. Through the years, like, they've seen me and they're my big number one fans, but it was challenging at first, it was kind of like, that's not what we really want for you. But the school that I applied to was the Culinary Institute of America, and at the time, they required you to have like a year experience. So I was like, even just to apply, you needed to have time in the industry. And I remember I was like 16, and I told my dad, I was like, I don't know what to do. Like, how do I meet the requirements to apply to the school? Like, I don't have any experience. My dad was like, well, you need to get some. So like I went with my mom to like Chili's and like taquerias and like people will laugh at me and be like, no, like, you know, we're not hiring and we're not hiring you, right? I'm like with my mom is like, Mihai, like, you know, who's I don't know what to tell you. So then like, you know, the going through that process, like my dad is like, okay, well, you know, if you're serious about it, I can talk to a friend of mine that has a restaurant and they can potentially hire you and you can get some experience. So I was like, okay, like I'll do it. And it was a little Italian restaurant that's still operating in Brownsville. It's called Toscafino. And I remember the owner at the time was like, you know, yeah, you know, we'll hire you. I didn't know back then, but my dad was like, don't pay them, don't pay her, and have her work weekends, kind of like, you know, really make her see what it is and for her to be like, okay, you know, this is not what I want to do. You know, trying to convince me to like maybe this is not for me, it's a lot of work or something. So I went, I was super excited. I was like, oh my God, like I'm in the door. And I remember, you know, buying non-slip shoes for the first time, like wearing an apron and watching like all these men like in their chef jackets and prepping and stuff. And I'm just like I was like, I don't like, am I gonna be able to do that? I don't know. So, you know, that's how I kind of got into culinary school without making it too long, but it was definitely not something that my parents envisioned of me doing. But eventually they saw that I was serious and they had to pay me, and I worked all through high school. I remember, you know, I would work on weekend nights or during the week and wake up, go to swimming practice, do school. But I was like, I want to keep, like, I want to do this. And then I got my acceptance letter. I got accepted, and it was kind of like, all right, well, now we got to find the money. So, like, FAFSA and like, you know, just going through all that motion, getting some grants, getting some money, and my parents helping me too. You know, and getting in was kind of crazy. I remember going there on day one of orientation. I'm like, I hope my name is, you know, on that list. Just kind of always having that, like, I guess imposter syndrome, you know, like, can I do this or do I belong here? But, you know, yeah, I mean that's how my journey started with, I guess, a lot of like skepticism, but it's something that the more I did it, the more I was like, not only do I want to prove everybody wrong, but I love this. Like, I love the adrenaline. I love, I don't know, I just I and it's kind of sounds weird, but it's thriving in that environment of like constant pressure and like, you know, making things work and the creativity side of it, and you're feeding people. There's just so many layers that the more you work in the industry and the more you get to experience them, it's like, wow, you know, I am part of this world.

0: Can you tell me what it's like to craft La Plancha with your traditions and your values?
1: Yeah. I mean, La Plancha was kind of like it. I knew that if I ever opened a restaurant, I wanted to have some sort of like quick service, counter service, like whether it was like American diner or something sandwich forward, like so like a tortilla was like a no-brainer, but focusing specifically on just Mexican street food and then using like more of my accent experiences here and there in that menu was kind of like a choice. Just going back to like what you know and applying everything that we've learned, that's the chef side of things. But like personal side of things, to me it's like, I already like have a basis of what I was fed when I was little by my grandmas and my tías, and like, they have their own sazón and their own salsas and their own things that I feel like are important to keep, and not let that get lost. I feel like each generation, for the most part, and I'm overgeneralizing, I'm not saying everybody, right? But I feel like we're losing a little bit of like that home cooking and like passing down recipes and like keeping that alive. So in a way, for me, that's kind of like doing that within my own, it's like we're still serving the menudo that grandpa used to make, and like we're still making Tia Raquel's chorizo, and we're still making los frijoles how grandma made them and things like that. So yeah, like making tortillas de harina, like that was one of the first things I ever cooked, quote unquote, like, so that was, that's the personal side. So doing that is every day is crazy. Like, it's like, wow, I'm literally doing this for a living. I love that.
0: What is it like for you to experience all that you described in Austin? And especially, I was reading an article. I mean, if you don't mind me saying, the article was talking about you being burglarized multiple times. And you were talking about maybe you might be feeling like you might be getting pushed out because the restaurant prices have gotten expensive and the cost of food has been getting expensive. So what I'm trying to ask you is, like, do you feel like cooking with those ingredients and holding to your values, like, do you feel like that's what gives you the motivation to move forward against these obstacles?
1: I mean, yeah, it's I think that the love for the craft, being a quote unquote chef, loving to cook food and serving community is it's one thing, right? Then you also have of learning how to be a business owner, caring about your numbers, caring about your margins, which affect how creative you can be with the resources that you have. And then on top of that, you have things like, that are above your control, like a break-in or something going wrong that that it's out of your hands. So that, that's gets defeating. You start thinking like, you're fighting against all these things, all these different layers, and the cherry on top lands, which is unfortunate, and you're like, damn, like you can't help but take it personal sometimes, and it's not, it's a world. But I guess you could say I've had moments where it's like, what do I do? Is this worth it? Is it not worth it? And you sit down and you answer those questions, and you make the decision to keep going and pivoting. What happens next? What do I do next? How can I change my situation? But in the meantime, you have to, you have your staff, you have your customers, you gotta, keep it together. So, after the third time that summer, I was like, oh my God, I want to make noise. I want to say something about this. What do I do? And, like there's no regrets, but there's, lessons learned.
0: I want to ask you too, like, obviously Austin has like this is booming food scene, right? So What do you think about cooking traditional Mexican food, and how does that, I don't know, like how would you finish that sentence? You know, I don't want to say like how does it set you apart, because there's so many like Latin spots here in town, and there's such a huge Latino population here. I mean, I think for me making the choice to highlight BIPOC artists and chefs and creatives, you know, week after week after week, that's how I can push back against our political climate. I mean, what does it mean to you to have a Mexican spot in Austin?
1: Yeah, I mean, I think like traditional, the word traditional, especially in cooking, is kind of preserving what it means tradition, cooking things how, you know, quote unquote, by the book or how they're supposed to be. But it's also kind of hard saying like we're a traditional Mexican restaurant when we pull from all these experiences and places, or you know, we might do things that are not the norm. But I do think it's there's beauty in keeping tradition. I respect chefs that you know, love that and keep tradition. That's beautiful. I feel like, you know, that's their way of expressing their love for a cuisine, or you know, how they view things. But I like traditional, but I don't necessarily follow that word. I respect it. I feel like it's how can I explain? It's almost like authenticity. Like what is authenticity? Like who's to say what is traditional to who, you know? But there are bases of things that th this is the way that it is, you know, and then there's different variations. But I mean, is that what you were kind of asking about tradition?
0: I don't even know. I'm just kind of like my brain is just seeing La Plancha on the east side, right? And just the east side.
1: I mean, yeah, I guess we do lean more on tradition, yeah, but you know, we also have like other things or other influences that you can call it fusion, so to speak, but yeah, I respect tradition.
0: Yeah, I mean, I think what the main point that I was trying to make was really along the lines of gentrification, and what would it mean, what does it mean to get pushed out, and what does it mean for the people that are still here on the east side, you know?
1: Yeah. No, you see, we see and live that every day. We have, it's tough, you know, for somebody that, you know, is born and raised in Texas, and you know, it's home to you. There have been moments where, you know, we've been called that, like, oh, it's like this is owned by gentrifiers or whatever.
0: Why would somebody call you that?
1: I don't know, but it's in our Yelp reviews. You can see that, you know,
0: Didn't even read that.
1: that our
0: That's
1: food is
0: crazy.
1: like gentrified food or whatever. I mean, I don't know. It's hard. Like, I think
0: No.
1: we all have it hard, right? As people that live in this community, I just think being kind to each other and respecting each other goes a long way for things that are above our control. You know, there's only so many things that I can do, but vote and be educated and, you know, all these things. But yeah, I mean, the East Side is gentrified as like, I can tell you from everybody that walks through my door, from like the building that I'm in to who is around us, like the bit from businesses to people that live there to the Airbnbs, you know, it's a lot of changes happening like at once, and you know, you have all kinds of human in the mix. So yeah, it's tough. I try not to think about it too much, 'cause then, you know, it's crazy.
0: I can imagine. When was it that you feel like was there a special milestone for you where you felt like with La Plancha, where you felt like, okay, now, like I know now that I'm on the right track here.
1: I think probably when honestly, what right after like year 3.5, I was like, wow, like it's been 3.5 years. Like, what the hell? I'm like, I feel like it's just been one cohesive year. You know, it's crazy to say, like, but it's been four. To me, jumping over that like first, second year hurdle is kind of like, okay, I think I got something here, as far as like the community goes. Like, people are enjoying La Plancha. I have people that come once or twice a week, and tell me like,
0: Wow.
1: your food got me through the day. Or like, the family that comes in every Saturday, and the daughter is like, I look forward to Saturday so my parents can bring me here so I can have your potato, egg, and cheese taco. And I'm just like, like that's I freak like I love that, like that's exactly why you do it. Like, it makes me feel like the work that I've done is paid off, in regards to that, because that's what I'm trying to do. And then to train your people so they can replicate that, and then you like, when you have your regulars come back like more than once a week, to me is like, okay, like I'm successful. Like, to me, that's success. Yeah.

0: Is there something that you really want to touch on, something that you really want people to know in the interview?
1: I want like people to like obviously we are a Mexican street food concept, but we are also like a little corner where you can just get really good food. Like right now I have this torta of the month that's a play on a chile en nogada. And I have the one a student from UT, and he's like always getting the torta of the month, but his favorite one is the vegan one with like the black bean and quinoa and all that, the salsa roja. But he tries the torta of the month, and he, I was like, "Are you sure you want it? Because it's different. Like, it's a walnut sauce. Like, I just want to make sure that you know what you're getting, right?" And he's like, "No, yeah, let me try it." So he tries it, and then I'm like, "What do you think?" And he's like, "It reminds me of like this Indian dish that my mom makes with a lot of nuts and seeds and everything in the meat, and the pomegranate and all that." And I'm just like, "That's what food should do to you. It kind of like no matter where you're from, but you take a bite of something and you're like, it reminds you of something, something maybe growing up, something that you had somewhere. It kind of connects you." So that happened this week. So that's why it's like in my brain, I'm like still processing that. I'm like, that's nice. Like,
0: It's
1: good job,
0: beautiful.
1: Maria. You know? Yeah.
0: Yeah, that's
1: I'm
0: awesome.
1: like, I put myself in the back.
0: Yeah. So do you usually introduce the tortas of the month on like the first?
1: I don't have a rule, but it's like as long as it's like the first week, I'm like, I'm good. Because it's hard. It's hard. Like, it's every month we do a new one, and it takes a lot of work behind the scenes. So sometimes I'm a little behind schedule and might be on the sixth of the month instead of the first, but I try.
0: Yeah, I wanted to tell you I've never heard of the phrase totería before. I've only heard
1: Tortería.
0: taqueria. Yeah.
1: Me neither. I just started saying we're a tortería. I've never heard of a tortería before. Well, I mean, actually, no, because
0: Awesome.
1: in Guadalajara, there's places that like are they just sell tortas. Like Tortas
0: Yeah.
1: Toño is a place that like just sells tortas, but I don't think they call themselves a tortería. And I've never heard of it, honestly. But I'm like, we're a tortería because we do tortas first. Why not? Why not?

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0: All right, y'all. Welcome back to Hip Hop Hooray. If you're just now tuning in, I am your host, Audrey Diaz, with Hip Hop Hooray on Co-op, K-O-O-P. Right now, I am joined by Queen Dila, who's going to talk about Legacy on the Plate. You just heard AJ McQueen, who's going to be headlining the fest. And of course, the first half of the show was with Maria Richmond, who is a co-owner of La Plancha, a restaurant on the east side. So thank you so much, Maria, for tuning in with your family. And Queen Dila, tell us all about Legacy on a Plate.
1: So Legacy on a Plate is more than a food festival. It's a celebration of culture, community, history, and Black excellence. So like you said, we have AJ McQueen that's coming to headline, as you heard from his song Shine. He is definitely lyrical Black excellence. But not only will we have AJ McQueen, we will have an amazing lineup. First and foremost, we have DJ Aja Monet coming, or Aja Monet, I'm sorry. And she'll be kicking off our stage for the music hours. And then we'll have an amazing band that's coming actually from New Orleans to second line with us. So I don't know how many second lines we done had in Austin, and I ain't heard of none. So I think it's safe to say this might be an official first Austin second line on the east side with an amazing band coming from New Orleans, Sporty's Brass Band. So you don't want to miss that. And then immediately after Sporty's, we have Andre Taylor, we have Stacey Russell, we have John Dees, who's not only the house band, but also will be doing his own set. It's going to be hosted by Bavu Blakes. You know what I'm saying? Then we got DJ Anthrax, who is AJ McQueen's DJ that's going to bless us. We got Tia Boyd coming through with some poetry. So we have a stacked lineup, and it's all Black excellence. It's very important that we celebrate Black art in East Austin, you know. And so I'm really honored to be this year's music director and help pull together this lineup. So we're excited. And as you said, with AJ McQueen headlining.
0: Yeah, Queen Dila, I've known you for so long, and you're such a good friend of the show and of mine. And I think that it's so important for me to help foster Black and Latinx unity here, especially on the show, and do what I can within the city. So it's such an honor to have you here and to talk about Legacy on the Plate. So it's a food special here on Hip Hop Parade today.
1: Yes.
0: Yeah. So can you tell us a little bit more about the history of why y'all wanted to start this in the first place?
1: So Legacy on a Plate is the vision of Don Burnside. It's in honor of Heath Creech. As many of the community know, he held down the food festivals for the Black and Brown community, and unfortunately he transitioned, and in his honor, Don wanted to continue to grow the legacy of something that he started on the east side. And so though this is the first time Legacy on a Plate will be coming to the east side, you're familiar with some of the work, because people are inspired from some of the legends that did this before us. So again, this was Don Burnside's vision, and she enrolled some amazing people to just come together and do this beautiful work. They were able to honor Homer, you know, they were able to honor Sam's, you know, and we understand that taking up space in a community that at one point was segregated, and we only had the 6-square district to do our thing, and there are still business that are striving and thriving

0: ACL, and that wasn't intentionally done, but that's how it aligned, and we are celebrating Black art. So all we're asking for people to do is, you know, just keep your eyes open. You know, things are happening in the city, you know, and just know what's going on, because Legacy on the Plate is happening next Saturday at Rosewood Park.
1: There you go. No call to action there.
0: Right.
1: I really want to ask you, Queen, can you let me know your own experience about sort of meshing food and music and how that plays into your life?
0: I mean, food is nourishment. Yeah. If it's some good food, listen, good food to make you sing, you know, good food brings the vibes, you know. And so food and music, especially growing up in my household, went hand in hand. You know, my grandmother would be in the kitchen singing her gospel tunes while she was cooking. So, I mean, for me, it goes hand in hand. You know, food and music is a part of our culture. It's a part of what makes us who we are, you know, truly as African beings living this American experience, you know, it's in us. And so I do think that it's important that we celebrate all aspects. And that's why I brought that up, because you will see some Caribbean trucks out there. You will see some African food out there. We want to make sure that we're celebrating, again, the legacy of ourselves in its entirety. And so that's what Legacy on a Plate is. Legacy on a Plate is coming together and having a celebration to celebrate not just yourself, but the entire family. And we will have so many things, not only for, you know, the older crowd. We will have a lot of things happening for the youth. We have a youth stage that's happening. We have the Lee Lewis Dragons step dance and cheer squad that's going to be performing. We have Queen that's going to be performing. We have DJ T Gray that's going to help hold down that youth stage. So again, we have a lot of things that will be activated in Rosewood Park. And we just want you all, to know that that's happening.
1: To know that that's happening. There you go. We have about 10 minutes left, and Joystick Jukebox is in the building. So with these last few minutes we have left, I want to ask you, Queen Dila, Rosewood Park is such an iconic and historic space. So why is it that y'all... Or can you explain a little bit more the significance about having Legacy on a Plate there at Rosewood?
0: Well, the truth is, in looking around on the east side, it's one of those historical spaces that giving props to people like Nook Turner who held it down and who've been holding it down. In Rosewood, we understand that we got to continue to activate these spaces. And so we definitely looked at different spaces that we thought that could hold a vision like this. And Rosewood was the location that checked the boxes and also was available. And so that's how that aligned. And so, again, Rosewood is a very important space. Again, I have ancestors who are from here. A lot of people don't know that, because, again, I am from Oakland, California, but my father is from Austin and my grandmother is from Austin. And so these places and spaces play a significant role in my family's lives as well. And we have to continue to build that legacy for the next generation coming forward, to let them know these spaces are important, and it's important that we're here, and it's important that we're activating these spaces, and it's important that we're bringing awareness to the things that need to be upgraded in these spaces as well. And that's something that we're able to do when we're in these spaces. If we're not there, then we can't advocate for it. So we're honored to be able to have this and host Legacy on a Plate at Rosewood Park this year, and honoring all of those who paved the way so that we would have a vision such like this that we can, you know, bring to Austin.
1: That's really beautiful. Can you, you're such a legacied artist here in town. Can you describe a little bit about your journey here and what led you to Legacy on a Plate?
0: My journey here, you know,

0: It's been an interesting journey. I came here as a performing artist, and I've been blessed to do some phenomenal things in and for the community. I wouldn't have been able to say that I would have envisioned some of the amazing things. So I'm grateful that Austin created that safe space for me to be all that I am today. You know, I'm from Oakland, but Austin created that. And I always big up Austin for that, and something I'm very grateful for. I wanted to, as an artist, take up space and advocate in places where I saw that there were gaps as a performer. I've always come on the scene as an artist, kind of with a vision to like have production. So even in the earlier years, I will host different shows and collaborate with different community organizations to bring forth whatever it was at that time. But I started to see that there was an inequity when it comes to Black and Brown art in Austin, Texas, and that there are not a lot of people advocating for us. And I think that a lot of people can't advocate if you don't understand. And I realized, as somebody who's also an artist who has an executive mind frame, that I understand, and that I've had to advocate for myself the entire time as an artist. So I got to be a part of certain discussions, and it's important that we are fighting for other artists to have fair and competitive wages out here. And for a long time, I just felt shortchanged as an artist. And my hopes is that other artists coming up feel appreciated and know that there is budget, and that people will put forth whatever is required to make sure that our talent thrives.
1: That was so beautifully said, and I'm so honored to have you here in studio. I'm honored to have played Maria's interview. That was a pre-record, by the way. I know I need to say that. And I also need to say that the views and opinions included in this broadcast do not belong to Co-op Radio, its board of directors, volunteer staff, or underwriters. So with that being said, we have about 5 minutes left, and I'd love to close out with your track, Black Love, that you have with Gio.
0: Yes.
1: Yes. So can you formally introduce it for the people?
0: Black Love, again, legacy on the plate. That's what we're talking about. It's very important that we celebrate ourselves and take up space. And that's what Black Love is about. It's about us celebrating one another. Me as a Black queen, us as Black queens celebrating our Black king. So Black Love, Queen Dila featuring Gio with D's on keys and Kaylin on the track. Let's go.
1: All righty, there you go. So we'll see y'all next week, and y'all enjoy your Sunday. Be safe.
0: Thank you. Peace.
1: Bye-bye.

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I'm DJ Frog. This track is Supernova by Braids off their latest album, Euphoric Recall. Before that, we heard In the Eye by Suzanne Vega and Hey Sarah, Is It Gonna Rain Forever by This Is Lorelei from their new record, The Singer in My Band, which I liked a lot. I just listened to it the other day. Thought it was good top to bottom. Would recommend. All right, we've got more eclectic music coming up, including this track by James K called Doom Bikini. Keep it locked right here to Co-op Austin's Community Radio.

Hey, hey, what's up? DJ Frog here. You're tuned into the Joystick Jukebox on KOOP. This is The Four of Us Are Dying by Nine Inch Nails. Sorry for the bad vibes. Before that, Earthworms by Matthew Deer. And at the top of the set, Doom Bikini by James K. And we are going to hear the rest of this track. Station announcement coming up. And then more music after that. Let's see. I mean, I have some stuff lined up, but I always like to leave a little room for some fun surprises. So keep it locked right here to KOOP, Austin's Community Radio, and I'll be with you till 5 p.m. today.

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Driving is a feeling. Whoa, that's some fancy driving.

Whatever happened will happen again.

0: Hey, Co-op listeners, DJ Frog, still here. This track is Raised by So Oishi. Before that, we heard The Mobius by Orbital and San Francisco by 808 State, as well as, at the top of the set, Heavy Metal Drummer by Wilco from their album Yankee Hotel Foxtrot. Classic album, classique. Truly one of the greats. We've got a scant 15 minutes left on the show today before Yansman takes over for channel surfing. But if you're as in love with the sound of my own voice as I am, don't worry, you'll be able to hear me again tonight as I have my inaugural broadcast all by myself on Commercial Suicide. I've just joined that collective. Really excited to bring in some of my favorite experimental records and tapes for y'all to hear tonight at 8:30. And as always, you can catch that on the website, koop.org. We're up to 2 weeks after the broadcast by just navigating over to the show page, which you can do, of course, for this show as well. All right, gonna hear more music. How does that sound? Let's get into it. This next track is by Daedalus and it's called Astro Boy. You're gonna hear it right here on Co-op, Austin's Community Radio.
1: Once upon a midnight, in the planet land of X, a young boy being lay dreaming. And in the dream,

0: his mother's household robot, Automaton. She was dressed all in rainbows. Her skin was golden.
1: Android you are, or are you a quasar?

disturb the moment. He was starstruck. Nothing made any sense. What did it mean? It's important. It has a meaning. For that was the young boy's name.

You're tuned into Co-op. I'm DJ Frog. This is Do You Wanna by Astrid Sawn. Before that, we heard Double Vision by Jailset and Astro Boy by Daedalus. Yance Man's coming up next on Channel Surfing, so you're not going to want to go away. You're going to want to stay right here on Austin's Community Radio, and I'll be back next week. But to close out the show today, I've got a track as performed by Earth Eater. And you'll probably recognize it just from hearing the first few bars. Thanks for listening. See you next week.

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As you might have picked up on, we're in spooky season mode, spooky season month. We're going to ease into it on today's show, but wanted to start out with some John Carpenter. One of my favorite director composers. That was the reworked Halloween theme as done for Halloween 2 with help from Alan Howarth. Big thanks to DJ Frog for another great edition of the Joystick Jukebox as well. And if you stick around tonight, you'll catch Virtual Noise, your prog rock fantasy world coming up next. Then we've got Autobahn and Commercial Suicide closing out the live programming today on Co-op. We're going to have a little fun with the first set today, and then we'll slow it down after that, and things might get a little weird towards the end, but I think it's going to be a good time. Let's kick it off with a new single from Austin's own Bruce, Fresh Cut Love.

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Big thank you to everyone who donated during our most recent membership drive. We can't make this whole wacky experiment go without y'all's help. Going through what we just heard, that last one was Feelin' Wee, new single from Kiko Mizuhara on Stone Soul Records, produced by John Carroll Kirby. That's just the first track from her. I think they're going to try and put out a full album as well. We heard Piramide from La Piramide off the forthcoming compilation A La Altura, Visionary Mexican Music, 1977-1999. Apparently there was a great movement in Mexico during that period, combining indigenous sounds with contemporary experimental music, and you heard a little bit there. I'm really excited to hear the rest of that when it comes out on the great label Light in the Attic, in collaboration with a new Mexican label, Discos Carbone. We heard another fun track from a forthcoming compilation, Plaid City, from Cargo Cult. Not the Austin Cargo Cult, but a New York edition. This appears on Telus, the audio cassette magazine anthology, volume 1, dedicated to Telus, which was the first cassette magazine. There was music on there, spoken word, visual components on the outside and within the liner notes. Sounded like a crazy, very New York City project in the 80s, but I'm looking forward to the rest of that compilation as well. We heard Merchant, a brand new one from Austin's own Graham Reynolds, single from the forthcoming The Portcullis Expansion Pack. Graham Reynolds turned his last album, The Portcullis, into a dice game as well, and him and the label got so into it that they're doing an expansion pack to that. So there's 12 new tracks, and each character gets 2 of those tracks. And if you want to play and celebrate the release, you can go to the Tiny Minotaur on November 5th. And finally, Fresh Cut Love from Bruce, featuring Carrie Fussell, formerly of Calliope Musicals, here in town. I think that catches us up. For this next one, one of my favorite ambient artists, North Americans, is back with a new release they are doing with Ski Mask, coming out on City Slang Records. And I love how they're previewing this release because it's not your usual single. It is a mini mega mix of this forthcoming album, Final Circle. So in this just over 3-minute track, I assume we get to hear a little bit of the entire record, which is extremely fun. We'll hear it here on Channel Surfing on Co-op.

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You can find Co-op on socials at K-O-O-P Radio, Instagram, Facebook, maybe we're other places too. Hopefully not Twitter anymore. Anyways, I'm Yance Man, bringing you my favorite in cinematically influenced music every week here on Channel Surfing, and we're excited to have Dr. K as a new member of this now collective. You can catch them on Tuesday nights as part of another collective, The Golden Road to Unlimited Devotion. Maybe it's a Dead reference. Not 100% sure. Getting back to the music. During that last run, we kicked off with a mini mega mix of Ski Mask and North American's forthcoming album, Final Circle. You heard another mix of sorts, snippets of Rykooter's score to a Tales from the Crypt episode, The Man Who Was Death. We heard from one of my favorite contemporary composers, Max Richter, While the Flood Rages, the latest single from his forthcoming effort of the same name, tackling themes of ecological crisis, technological acceleration, and human connection. Very of-the-moment themes there. And that last one, near and dear to my heart, The Sound of Failure, a couple demos from the Flaming Lips album At War with the Mystics. I love the Flaming Lips, and At War with the Mystics was my introductory album. Came out in 2006, and I looked it up because I knew they were coming to ACL Fest, which in high school, maybe middle school, I was very into, and really helped shape my love of live music and music accordingly. But anyways, At War with the Mystics is celebrating its 20th anniversary coming up, so Flaming Lips are digging up a bunch of demos, alternate tracks, live cuts. For that, I think it's going to be like a 6-CD collection, and that's a lot of music. And I'm excited about it because At War with the Mystics is close to my heart. If you haven't seen the Flaming Lips live, it is an experience. That catches us up here. And I think I've just got one more for you today. I wanted to highlight a show that's coming in town soon. Church of the Friendly Ghost, COTFG. They celebrated another En Masse festival. New Media Art and Sound Summit, if I got it right. Just down the road from Co-op there at Sherwood Center. That was happening last weekend. Really special thing they put on, but they will be presenting some more music coming up just next weekend on the 10th, I believe that's Saturday, an evening with Sarah Hennies on percussion and Tristan Kasten Kraus on double bass. They produce these big experimental, expansive compositions, and they just released one this fall, Prisoner Cinema. It's composed of two long-form pieces, and we're going to hear part of one of them here, Pareidolia. But again, Sarah Hennies and Tristan Kasten Kraus from COTFG coming up October 10th, 6:30 p.m. KMFA. Here is Pareidolia. Do stick around for Virtual Noise coming up next.

0: What do you know about your sexual health status? This is Co-op Community Health Report, bringing you stories and information about health and social issues impacting Austin communities and the people who call Central Texas home. September is National Sexual Health Awareness Month, a time dedicated to promoting sexual health as a vital part of overall physical, mental, and emotional well-being.
1: My name is Stephen Tamayo. My pronouns are he, him, and his, and I am the Director of Community Health for the Kind Clinic. Kind Clinic is a program of Texas Health Action that provides culturally affirming, high-quality sexual health care with an expertise in serving LGBTQIA+ people and people impacted by HIV. So Kind Clinic started in 2015 by a group of grassroots volunteers. Community members in Austin were not receiving prescriptions for PrEP from their primary care providers. And since we opened as a completely volunteer-run clinic in 2015, we have expanded our services, and we've also expanded across the state. So we now have four clinics across Texas and also serve over half of the counties in Texas through telemedicine. PrEP, it's a medication that you take before so that you don't get HIV. And then PEP is medication that can be taken after unprotected sex so that you don't get HIV. PrEP is highly effective at preventing HIV when it's taken as prescribed. It does not prevent other STIs, but it is very, very effective against acquiring HIV. It was really hard for folks in the Austin area to get PrEP from their primary care providers, and that might have been due to stigma. Now, PrEP is a lot more common. You see commercials for it on TV, and in fact, it's now readily available at family practices. I think the conversation has changed throughout the years. There's so many things that people can do to reduce the risk of acquiring HIV. And, you know, we still have condoms, we have dental dams, we have internal condoms. There's lots of other things that folks can do. Getting tested regularly and getting screened for other STIs is also super important. Folks think when they come in to like our walk-in clinic or our mobile testing van, we do a full panel of testing for HIV, syphilis, gonorrhea, chlamydia, and hepatitis C. And when we're listing out the test that the patient is about to receive, they're like, oh, I don't need an HIV test. I'm not gay. And that's a moment for education. And we can let them know that, you know, HIV can be acquired by anybody, and it's not just related to sexual orientation. HIV, as well as other STIs, don't always present symptoms that would let somebody know that there's something going on in their body. And so that's why testing is so important, because it does allow you to know your status, but also take the appropriate steps to taking care of your diagnosis, regardless of what it is. I think it's so wonderful that we started out as a completely volunteer-run organization, and to this day, our volunteers are still a vital part of our operations.
0: 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The Community Health Report comes to you thanks to the support of St. David's Foundation. This week, we get to speak with Stephen Tamayo, Director of Community Health for Kind Clinic. You can find out more information about the services that they provide, as well as opportunities to volunteer, at their website, kindclinic.org. And they have two locations here in Austin. We were speaking with them as September is National Sexual Health Awareness Month. 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

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You are now listening to Virtual Noise. I am your host for the evening, Cool Kel. On Virtual Noise, we do typically drop right into music after our show's intro that you just heard, and that is what I'm about to do right now. I just wanted to give you the heads up. The first one is somewhat long and somewhat heavy. From 2011, off the album Sympathetic Resonance, this is Arch Matthäus with On the Fence.

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1: 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Arch Matheos gave us a pretty heavy opening track for tonight. That would be John Arch and Jim Matheos of the famed progressive metal band Fate's Warning. Look them up if you don't know them. That was off of the 2011 album Sympathetic Resonance, a big comeback for singer John Arch after decades of very little, I mean almost no output. And tonight, you will be hearing only music from 2011, 15 years ago, because I remember 2011 being a significant year for progressive rock releases, particularly in the fall. It's easy to remember. I was starting a new job, and even though I was between paychecks, it seemed like there were a lot of good albums I wanted to get coming out. But I'll let the music explain its own significance, so let's keep it coming. Here is an Italian jazz fusion band called Accordo dei Contrari. The 2011 album is called Kublai, and this song might be named after my cat. It's called GB Evidence.

Hi, this is Scott Gardner from Stronger Than Dirt. You know, if there's one thing I enjoy more than rocking in the free world, it's voting in the free world. That's why I'm uber excited to be casting my ballot as soon as the polls open. I hope you're as excited as I am and will make a plan to vote in this historic election. And please, encourage your family and friends to do the same. You can find more information about voting at vote411.org. Thank you and keep on rocking in the free world.

Thank you for that important message, Scott. You are listening to Virtual Noise on Austin's Community Radio 91.7 KOOP. This is Cool Kel. We are celebrating 2011 on this Sunday's Virtual Noise episode. And we just heard a longtime personal favorite of mine, the Devin Townsend Project with Blackberry off of what was, for me and many other Devin Townsend fans, a big release called Ghost. That album capped off a four-album tetralogy of Mr. Townsend's, and it was definitely the most laid back of the four albums. Before that, we heard the legendary prog guitar player Steve Hackett, originally of Genesis, with Waking to Life off of 2011's Beyond the Shrouded Horizon, an album with a very cool cover. Check it out. Before I forget, thank you, supporters. If you called in or got on the website and hit that donate button during our recent fall membership drive, thank you so much for keeping this experiment in community radio afloat for year 32 going on 33, hoping to be around until we are just the only radio station left. So let's start this next set off with even more Italian instrumental music from the year, you guessed it, 2011, off the album 1000 Atuni. Here is Ski, that's S-K-E, maybe it's Ske. This is their track, Scrupoli.

Ever wonder why Co-op disappears from 91.7 FM at night? That's because we share the frequency with our friends at KVRX, student radio from the University of Texas. 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It's kind of like a radio relay race. 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But here's the secret. Co-op never really goes away. You can stream us 24/7 at koop.org or listen on HD3 in Austin. Same weird, wonderful co-op, just in a different lane.

Welcome back to Virtual Noise, celebrating progressive releases from the year 2011 tonight. I've gone back and forth. I've occasionally called it 2011. I've also called it 2011. 2011 is slightly shorter. What we just heard before the break was that soaring instrumental. That was Moon Dawn by Asturias out of Tokyo, Japan, on their album Fractals. Might just be his album. It could be a one-man project. Fractals, Asturias, Moon Dawn was the song. 2011, the year. And before that, a man who needs no introduction for fans of progressive rock, Steven Wilson, with No Part of Me off of 2011's Grace for Drowning album, his second official solo album under just his name, part of a tremendous run of albums to kick off his post-Porcupine Tree years. What's going on around town? Are any co-op DJs spinning records in the weeks ahead or weekends ahead? They are. At Brew & Brew, just off East 5th Street downtown, on Friday, October 17th, from 5 p.m. to 8 p.m., it will be Yours Truly, Cool Kel, Pink Beats, and DJ Jalapeno spinning records at Brew & Brew. That's October 17th. It was originally October 10th. It was rescheduled to Friday, October 17th. Co-op DJ residency at Brew & Brew, just off East 5th Street at 500 San Marcos Street, 5 p.m. to 8 p.m. That date again, October 17th. Okay, more 2011 jams coming at you. Here is a fun band with very Jethro Tull vibes from the album Margaret's Children. Here is the band Manning with James Fairfax, although really the full title is James Fairfax, 1922 to 1945, An Average Man.

little plan had come to him, like a soft whisper on a soothing breeze. So he journeyed to his roots in the Scottish Highlands, and he stood by the lonely lake. With a cutting wrapped in clean newspaper, he dug foundations for the little seed, smoothed the soil between his trembling fingers, and planted in the earth his family's tree.